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3: Things that are presented to you in this culture are more deadly than venom. The sensuality, the lack of discretion, the lack of decency, the rebellion, the love for money and vice and sex and all the things that this culture throws at you. It will kill you. The way this culture acts, the way this culture talks, the way this culture dresses, everything about it is wrong. Don't do this. But also understand this. If you recognize the culture is wrong and you turn away from it and you think that just by turning away from it you're going to be saved, you're wrong. Turning away from this culture won't save you, but turning to Christ.

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That is what an unbelieving world simply finds unbelievable.

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0: so located at 1511 East Marsha Avenue, Longview, Texas. 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

We broke your law while you was long suffering and being patient. Father, I'm sorry. I'm speaking for Israel.

0: 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We really deserved it.
1: Captivity in Babylon.
0: Father, we apologize. We apologize. We just want to come back home. Come back home. And make it right this time.
1: Worshiping other religions. Following other religions.
0: Yeah.
1: Yeah.

0: We sing to get you in so many ways, Father.
1: Right now.
0: I'm so sorry,
1: Father. Father, we love you.
0: Forgive us, Father.
1: Father, we love you.
0: I think you'd be gone soon.
1: We never meant to do you wrong.
0: Jesus, at your side, we killed him.
1: We broke all
0: the

you were. And I want you to wear. I want you to wear. I've seen you heal the sick through others. And I want you to work in me. And then I think you work in me.

A Little Slice of Jazz by Andy Snitchner. That song is called Don't Want to Stop. And we're not going to stop at least till 10 a.m. on my part, 10 a.m., 10 p.m. What's wrong with me tonight? Anyway, I am Minister Ronnie Johnson. I will be here to 10 o'clock if Yahuwah says so. And coming up now and between then, through his word at 8 o'clock, going through the book of Proverbs, we'll be reviewing chapter 3, which I went over last week in part, and we'll try to finish up chapter 3 tonight. And then after that, we're going to have some song with the theme, Simply Better. That's in our gospel music spotlight at 8:30 or so. But until then, we're going to continue to play great gospel music, contemporary gospel music, gospel music off the grid, and a little slice of jazz like this.

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4: 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But I want you to think for just a few minutes about something that's very important at this hour. I think all important. The primary business of the believer is not soul winning. You know what our business is today primarily? It's to give out the word of God. And God says if we will get in the business of his word out, he'll see to it that it'll accomplish his purpose

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Oh, and by the way, playing great contemporary music with just a touch of classic, or maybe it's a touch of classic, playing great contemporary music and also a slice of jazz. 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

been, I've been giving, I've been serving, I've been praising, I've got God on my side, and I, well, I'm coming too far for a stop sign, holding on, cause Jesus is mine, holding on, cause Jesus is 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

Hello, I'm Minister Ronnie Johnson, and welcome to the Bible study program Through His Word, where we go through the Bible line by line, precept by precept,

A little, dare a little, and let us get right into our programming. Good evening and welcome to Through His Word, and I'm Minister Ronnie Johnson. And once again, we are in the book of Proverbs. And as we are in the book of Proverbs, it has been very, very interesting reading. And if you want to hear from Yahuwah, and if you want to just hear his feelings on so many different issues that Solomon and the other writers of this great book brings up, just speak it out loud and the wisdom will just come and flow into you if you are desiring to hear and if you are even more desiring to obey all that he has asked of us and all that he wants us to do. We're going to pick up chapter 3, and as we go back to chapter 3, we're just going to go from the beginning of the chapter all the way to the end of it. And as we go through the end of this chapter, we read here that basically what is before us is wisdom once again. And the wisdom comes from putting your trust, putting my trust in Yahuwah, our Elohim. I know we've been brought up, read, and they've been passed on through false doctrine and tradition that God is the Lord and Jesus is the name of the Messiah, but we've been wrongly taught that he is the Messiah. It's not Jesus. It's not his name. His name don't begin with a letter that was given to us in the 1500s. It begins with a Yah. The Hebrew language is the original language of Scripture, and his name was Yahusha, and he gets that from Yahuwah, who is salvation, and Yahusha means Son of Salvation, or Yahweh, Yahuwah rather, is salvation. And as we learn of all this great wisdom that is given to us in this third chapter, we're just going to go once again, verses 1 through 10, teaches us to walk rightly with Yahuwah. Verses 11 through 18, receive correction with the right heart, with the right attitude. And then from 19 to 35, we get to value and to value wisely living before Yahuwah and men in wisdom. Verses 1 through 4, once again, we value his very word that he's given to us. This is how he is speaking to us. This is how he's getting that knowledge, that wisdom, that ruah in you to be obedient to his Torah or his instruction. And also, as Solomon tells his son, and one of the words or the phrase that you hear over and over in this book is, my son. And in verses 1 through 4, he teaches him or wants to teach his son to value the very word that he has given and passing along to his son. My son, do not forget my law, but let your heart keep my commands or my instructions, and length of days and long life and peace they will add to you. Let not mercy and truth forsake you. Bind them around your neck. Write them on the tablet of your heart, and so find favor and high esteem in the sight of Yahuwah and man. So we see here that among many things, this is a plea from a parent to a son, but to remember the orders given, remember the request that is to be taken seriously. This is what Solomon is trying to get to the son whom he's talking to. Verse 2 gives us the benefit of wisdom. You'll find, back up here, length of days, long life, and peace will be added to you by just obeying, listening, trusting, and obeying again Yahuwah's word. And then he tells the son to grab hold, bind wisdom like it's jewelry, bind wisdom like it's something valuable, write it down, value it, put it within your thought pattern. Then he says in verse 4, you'll find favor and high esteem in the sight of Yahuwah and also from men. One thing men can say about you, and we know that if you're obedient to Yahuwah, that no matter what the trouble is, he's going to bring you through, he'll bring you out. Even if it's nothing you've done, even if it's something satanic that's trying to trip you up, Satan can only go so far.

Lord. He cannot overstep the boundary that Yahuwah has given unto him. But we also see that this favor and high esteem come from men as well. Because men, they talk about your looks, they may talk about many, many things. But if you have wisdom, they cannot deny, or they can deny it, and they just kind of see it as foolishness. But when it comes back around and they look at the solution to all the problems, it could have been solved easy and easily if we had listened to Yahuwah. Verses 5 and 6 and on, trust in Yahuwah with all your heart. This is one of those staple verses that we, you and I, should keep bind within us. It should stay in our heart, that we ought to trust Yahuwah with all of your heart. Lean not to your own understanding. It takes us back to the Decalogue in Deuteronomy chapter 6, verses 4 and 5, that you ought to love your Yahuwah with all your heart, with all your mind, all your soul, and all your strength, leaning upon his wisdom, his understanding, and not of your own understanding. Because your own understanding will get us in the mess that religion and doctrine and demonic influence and tradition and all of these things, excuse me, has brought into the table of this religion called Christianity and all the other 45 or 47,000 religions that we call or is a part of Christianity. Then he says, in all your ways acknowledge him, and he shall direct your path. And that is so, so true. If we listen to him, we'll go down that straight, narrow, difficult way. But he will bless us. He will guide us through those difficult, that straight and narrow way, because we see this broad way that kind of governs this nation now, this road where everything and all things are warning and are down, coming down this road. And many of us believe that this is the way to go because so many others are going against or going with the road, walking along that path, that broad way, going through that broad gate. When he tells us in Matthew chapter 6, I believe, or 7, that the way is narrow. Narrow is the way. Straight is the walk. It's difficult, but it will bring us and it will keep us when we acknowledge him and let him know your ways are true. Your way is direct. Your way is correct. And help me to obey your way and do allow you to direct your path. Do not be wise in your own eyes. Fear Yahuwah and depart from wisdom. I think that's pretty much kind of self-explanatory, how you and I, sometimes we get into ourselves thinking that we know more than Yahuwah and thinking in the midst that I can handle this one. And knowing also that we can be fooled by Satan. Remember, we're told that he comes as an angel of light. He knows what it was like to be in the very presence of God. And he can use that disguise to bring evil because we're looking at him. He looks the part. He sounds like the part. And I've been reading or just kind of studying the book of Jasher. And I was kind of amazed that when Abraham was taken Isaac to be sacrificed upon Mount Moriah, the many disguises that the enemy came against him, against Isaac, as well as Sarah as well. The enemy is very crafty and tricky in all that he do. And we must remember to just fear Yahuwah. If you don't get a vision, if you don't have the dream or a direct word, trust in his word, what he's trying to tell us. Trust in his wisdom that he has given us. And verse 8, let us know, be held to your flesh, strength to your bones. And then, continuing on, it says, honor Yahuwah with your possession and with the first fruit of all your increase, so your bones will be filled with plenty and your back will be overflowing with new wine. Then, continuing on, just he will prosper your way, basically with those two verses, or saying that he'll make your way prosperous if you and I can just continue to give to him. And I'm not just talking about a tenth or a tithe, but just allow him to do with your income, to do with your fruit as he sees fit, that you have more to give, that you have more in abundance, not just to give to others, but to live on as well. And verses 11 through

We read about chastening. Chastening is something that the children don't like to go through when we chasten them. And we don't like to go through when Yahuwah is chasing us. But the writer here in these next few verses is letting us know that do not despise, do not detest this, don't have this intense divine abhorrence or violent aversion toward any type of action that are immoral, unclean, idolatrous. Do not detest the chastening that Yahuwah gives unto us, or that test his correction. For whom Yahuwah loves, he corrects, just as a father the son in whom he delights. So most of us, those I'm sure that are listening to the sound of my voice, have been in that place where we have to give correction to our children, but also we have to be corrected also in the sight of Yahuwah. And don't despise, don't detest what he's trying to accomplish and what he's trying to do, because that is a sign of love. Just as a father and the children, or in this case the son in whom he delights, he will correct us. He loves us. And if we give ourselves to him, lock, stock, and barrel, as the old, another generation used to say, he has every right to discipline us. He has every right to correct us. And if he didn't do it, he would see us as immoral, or the old King James says, bastard. That you and I are like that. But if he loves us, he will correct us. Verses 13 and 14, happy is the man who finds wisdom and the man who gains understanding, for her proceeds are better than the profits of silver, and her value, her gain rather, than fine gold. She is more precious than rubies, and all the things that you may desire cannot compare with her. Length of days in her right hand, in her left hand, riches and honor. Her ways are ways of pleasantness, and all her paths are peace. She is a tree of life to those who take hold of her, and happy of all of those who retain her. So we see here that wisdom, the value of wisdom, the proceeds and all that comes forth, excuse me, it's better than the profit of silver and gold. It is more precious and more valued than rubies. That's what wisdom should be to you and me. That all that Yahuwah has given us, his instruction, and all of his word, his promises, wisdom that is better than the profit of silver, gold, more precious, more valued than rubies. Nothing can compare to your deepest desires. So if you had all the wisdom that this world could give to you, that it will not be compared, or could not compare to what wisdom can bring to you. Length of days is her strength. Riches and honor are her proceeds, and prosperity, security, and peace it will bring. Obedience, we see, if we just live it out and we really think about it, that is what truly brings this shalom, or this peace or well-being, by the meaning that goes in the Hebrew language. It brings safety and security. Wisdom is a tree of life. It's personified in the sense of being a woman or a female. She is a tree of life who takes hold of her, and happy are all who retain her. So that is the value of

0: Vai, Tito. This is Minister Johnson, and I hope you enjoyed the program. If you have any questions or comments, or you just want to give me a hallelujah or a pat on the back, however the Lord leads you, give me a call, 903-841-0583. 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I'm so grateful to be doing this, and I'm grateful that you're listening as well. May the Lord bless you as we continue to study to show ourselves approved unto Him, and join us next week.
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0: 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And remember this, a faith that cannot be tested is a faith that cannot be trusted. God bless you and have a great day.
1: People today, and not just age-wise, but people who are alive today, many of them tend to be so, they live their lives from a place of entitlement. Not you, but somebody on your row is entitled. They just feel like they're supposed to get good stuff just because they cute. I came to tell you, God didn't promise to bless you because you cute. He didn't promise to bless you because you fine. He didn't promise to bless you because you all that in a bag of chips. No, he said, I'll bless you if you activate the law of the harvest. If you do some reaping, I will bless the work of your hands, the work of your mind, the work of your ingenuity. I will bless what you do, but you got to do something for me to bless. God will not bless you just because you're standing there. People.
2: Thank you for listening and tuning in, and let me turn that speaker down. And now I'm back. Just enough to let you know that our theme and the gospel or the spotlight, the song contain the very simple word, better. And so we're going to be listening to a few songs by some of your favorite gospel artists with the word and the title, better, in them. I hope you enjoy our gospel music in the spotlight that will encourage you that even though things may look bad, even though you may be seemingly at the end of the road and you're about ready to let loose and catch a case, however you want to put it, always remember that Yahuwah is with you, and he desires that you and me do things better. Not hold it against people just to get rid of all those things, but to look at him for better things, because he is a better choice than what we're having in Christianity and all the other thousands and millions of religion. And I just pray that you'll pray for better ways, better paths, better things, and for better wisdom. And quit using your own.

Find new ways.

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All this about to happen. 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
3: 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Thank you once again for listening, and may the joy once again of our great and mighty Yahuwah Elohim be your strength now and always. And keep that dial tuned right where you got it.

And finishing up our better section, our salute to gospel music with the simple title Better. That's music from P.J. Morton. Yes, that's Paul Morton's son, Better. But also the ladies' version of that as well. And let's hear it now.

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1: And that's the better part of the program. Songs, a gospel salute to songs. I got to remember to keep that speaker down. It's just not flowing right now, or not getting to my point till. Anyway, get back to music after the break. We got some music coming from the continent, or whether source of it comes from the continent Africa, the motherland. We're going to hear a couple of artists we will worship, Mahalia Buchanan. And after that, just continue to play great gospel music, classic gospel music, and just music to inspire you that it's going to get better, that you don't have to give up. You don't have to throw in the towel. You don't have to tap out of life, that you just trust in Yahuwah, and he'll make it all right. And in fact, he'll also make it better as well. Thank you for listening.

0: 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And once again, after this, much, much, much more gospel.
1: Come on, everybody.
0: Tired of being scared. Tired of being in fear. Tired of just being depressed. Let's get excited.
1: Located at 1511 East Marshall Avenue, Longview, Texas. And the phone number is 903-686-2015. 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
2: 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And remember this, a faith that cannot be tested is a faith that cannot be trusted. 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

0: Heavenly Father, may the cry of my heart be to allow you to cleanse me, to forgive me, to purge me from the inside out. And from that point, just continue to prune, continue to purify, continue to pluck out what is not of you and to put in what is of you, that in all that I do from the inside out, I will honor and glorify your name. May that be the cry of your heart as well. I just want to say thank you for who you are and thank you for all that you are about to do, great and mighty Yahuwah. And right after the break, we're going to have much, much more gospel music. We're going to be dealing with gospel music that contains some of the words, the actual words that come from the Bible itself.
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1: Come on, everybody. Come down to Elisha's Food for the Soul, located at 1511 East Marshall Avenue, Longview, Texas. And the phone number is 903-686-2015. Praise God, everybody. Come on and let me serve you today.
2: This is what happened in the foundation of Christianity. Because of Constantine's laws, Christianity was completely influenced by Gentile pagan converts that declared that they understood this faith better than the Yahudim, who our father was actually in covenant with. So as Christianity was established, it was established under a foundation that rejected the foundation our father set forth. And then you see, after the restrictions, you see the Council of Nicaea turn up, where they came to conclusions about the primary doctrines that Christians were to be placed under. So doctrines like the Trinity were fine-tuned and implemented. The celebration of Easter was established. And it was at this point that there was a clear distinction between what the Yahudim were spreading in the synagogues and what the Christians who were converting to Christianity were believing. Understand, Christianity was a completely different religion than what the Yahudim practiced. For instance, the Yahudim kept the dietary laws. The Christians rejected it and ate whatever they wanted. Christians still fight over it to this day. The Yahudim kept the feast from the Torah, like Passover. This is in the scriptures. The Christians rejected the biblical feast, and they celebrated pagan festivals like Easter. Christians still do this to this day. Most Christians don't celebrate Passover. The Yahudim kept the Sabbath on the seventh day. The Christians kept the Sabbath on the first day that they called the Lord's Day. The overwhelming majority still do this to this day. Ask businesses like Chick-fil-A why they close on Sunday.

at the feet of my King. It's well on the throne of love. May never get tired.

心脏。

Steve, with Revelation 19, salvation and honor, glory and power be unto our Yahuwah now and forevermore. It's been real, it's been fun, and it's really, really fun doing this in year 20, having just as great a time as I had in year one or before one. I don't know how you say that, but anyway, looking for another 20 years, believe it or not. Maybe not. We'll see. Because all that is out of my hands. But just to kind of let you in on a little bit of something, we're continuing to improve, continuing to progress, even in this day and time. We got some new technology coming unto us, or some technology that should have been here, but in the midst of it all, we hope to get it better. We're doing great and mighty things, and we're moving on and moving forward, and thanks to your prayers, to your contribution, to all the churches and ministry invested in us by Yahuwah's plan and purpose, we're about to do his work and his will as these important days are coming up for his glory, his honor, and his power and praise and glory. Well, once again, thank you for listening. And

0: Thank you for tuning in. This is Minister Ronnie Johnson about to sign out. But in the midst of signing out, keep your radio dialed just right here. We still got a few more minutes and some great programming and great things about to happen even after this. Thank you once again, because through Yahuwah, we are doing great things. And through Yahuwah, you are blessing us and keeping us on the air. Thank you for all that you do. From the staff and the volunteers from KJTX.
1: Song is a praise. I just want us to enter into worship. It's found in Jonah chapter 2, Jonah's prayer to God.

you don't have to sit around and wonder. Yes, it's Thursday Night Live with Minister Ronnie Johnson. Thank you for listening. Another Thursday night is upon us. 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
1: Today, let us get ready to go into the Word of the Lord. This morning, I'd like to call your attention, amen, to 2 Kings, the 5th chapter, and the 10th verse. 2 Kings, the 10th chapter, the 5th chapter, and

0: 10th verse.
1: And Elisha sent a messenger unto him, saying,
0: the Bible say Elijah sent a messenger.
1: Go and wash in Jordan 7 times.
0: Go and wash in Jordan 7 times.
1: And thy flesh shall come again to thee.
0: And he said, thy flesh shall come again to thee.
1: And thou shalt be clean.
0: And thou shalt be clean.
1: But Naaman was wrong.
0: Naaman was upset.
1: And went away.
0: And the Bible say he went away.
1: And said, behold.
0: I
1: thought he would surely come out to me.
0: I thought he would come out and pay me some attention.
1: And stand.
0: You know, we're in a time where folk just want to be paid attention. Pampered. I heard somebody say, there's too many babies in the church. There's too many babies in the church. I thought he would come out.
1: And stand. And call on the name of the Lord his God. And strike his hand over the place.
0: Read the word.
1: And recover the leper. Are not Abana and Pharpar, rivers of Damascus, better than all the waters of Israel? May I not wash in them and be clean? So he turned and went away in a rage. And his servants came near and spake unto him and said, my father, if the prophet had bid thee do some great thing, wouldest thou not have done it? How much rather then, when he said to thee, wash and be clean? Then went he down and dipped himself 7 times in Jordan, according to the saying of the man of God. And his flesh came again like unto the flesh of a little child, and he was clean.
0: Give the Lord a great big hand and thank him for the reading of his word. Amen. Here we have a story about a great man of God that had a problem. He had leprosy. And I want to talk about, amen, if you just help me repeat this topic on today. If you catch your neighbor by the hand and say, neighbor, I got a blessing coming my way. I have a blessing. I have a blessing coming my way. The story going to talk about Naaman as being a mighty man of valor. To talk about how he had saved Syria many times through his, amen, strength and his skill as being a captain of the Syrian host. And you know what the scriptures say, but he was a leper. And amen, and many times, amen, I explained about the disease of leprosy because, amen, it was a horrible disease in that day. Still is. Amen. It was incurable and it ate part of your limbs away. In other words, it was a death sentence. If you had leprosy, you were sure to die and you would die a slow death. I've had, amen, opportunity to see a leper. Amen. I had the privilege to do missionary work, amen, about 30 years ago and go to India and saw lepers from my own eye. Fact, a leper would heal in one of the meetings. So I know God can work a miracle. He can, amen, he can do the supernatural and the miraculous. But here Naaman, amen, was a leper, and when they found out that there was a man of God that was in Israel that could help him, the king of Syria sent words for Naaman to be healed. But he not only did he send word, he sent gifts. And he sent it to the king of Israel. The king didn't have a gift. It was the man of God. And he said, I'm sending so many chains of clothes, so many pieces of gold or silver, and I want my captain Naaman healed of his leper. I want you to know this, amen, God has a blessing come your way, but many times, blessings is under condition. Oh, y'all didn't hear what I say. I say many times, blessings is under condition. God, his covenant, amen, when God made a covenant, sometime that covenant was, if you do, I do. It was under conditions. And many times, God promises is under

promises, some of his promises are on the condition. For Naaman to be blessed, he had to do one thing. He had to obey God. And for you to be blessed today, amen, for God, amen, to bless you, many times is that one thing that you're not doing right. Somebody don't have to say amen. Amen. Naaman was that great man, but he had leprosy. Started eating his body away. You can see the king after he had sent him out his money and then turn around and then send Naaman and say, heal him of his leprosy. When the king got the letter, the Bible say what the king did. He read it and say, well, the king of Syria is trying to pick a fight with me. He's trying to start some type of quarrel. How can I heal him of his leprosy? Am I God? But when the man of God got it, woo, catch your neighbor by the hand and say, neighbor, God got a blessing coming my way. There's a blessing coming my way. The man of God received the word and say, tell him to come down to me. Send him down to my house. Other words, you send Elijah, say, send Naaman down to my house. God had gave them proper instruction for Naaman. Many times we got the word before us and we're trying to go around the word, amen, to receive a blessing for God. Maybe there's somebody in the auditorium. You need to be saved. You need to be born again. You need to be filled. You need a blessing in your life. You need a spiritual blessing. Well, I want you to know you can't go around God's word. You can't go around it. Amen. You want to be saved. You got to be saved according to the word of God. It's not according to what grandma said. I was way down in a cotton field and something hit me on the top of the head and went to the crown of my head, to the sole of my feet. I saw a great light. That's not what God's word said. You're going to be saved. You got to be saved according to the word of God. You got to repent of all your sin. Get filled with the Holy Ghost if you want a blessing from God. Somebody got to catch the neighbor by the hands and say, neighbor, I got a blessing coming my way. Yeah, when you fulfill God's word, the blessings of God comes your way. Send him down to my house. When Naaman came down to the man of God, he did not even get up from his prayer time. He did not greet him at his door. Somebody ain't hit me. He didn't acknowledge him to come in and sit down, that he was some great, amen, warrior. See, sometimes we done got a little too high. Sometimes we think God ought to bless us because of who we are, or what position we hold in life. Because I'm not so bad. It don't. God don't work like that. Everybody that come God's way, amen, to God got to come his way. If you come to God, you got to come with humility. You can't come hound your hearts. I deserve a blessing. Look who I am. I'm not so bad. I'm like the man on a skid row. I don't care whether you ever drank or took a drink in your life, whether you ever took drug in your life. I don't care whatever you have done in your life. You got to still come the way by the way of the cross. Naaman said these words, looking out there, proud and arrogant. These arrogant, self-righteous people. I don't see why I got to be saved. I've never been on skid row. I don't go around begging for a drink, a quarter, time. I don't be out in front of the store hanging around, amen, Hicks over there. I know a millionaire. I'm going to tell you something. Amen. 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

0: all your liquor you want 24 hours a day, got all the money. 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You still a drunkard. It don't make no difference whether you're a sophisticated drunkard, whether you're a skin road drunkard. 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Let me get the fired up, catch the name again. 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I can see in my mind Naaman sitting up there all dressed in his armor and shining. And those pretty white horses and the gold and white chariot that was trimmed in gold. Oh, Lord. Had the horses in tassels and, amen, gold. Had the horse dressed down and he pulled up against the man of God. Oh, it's just like driving you, Jaguar, Satan's being out front and say, tell the preacher to come in. And like driving your Rolls Royce out there, you won't get in and come in the house of God, but you got cancer. Y'all don't hear what I'm saying. You got AIDS, but you won't get out of the car and come in the house of God. You just pull out front and say, tell that preacher to come pray for me. I know I'm preaching now. Oh, this is somebody out there in radio land, but God got a blessing coming your way. And I
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We pray that God has kept you, that the Lord has blessed you. 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

I would love to come, but I just can't. 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We also have a remote Bible class every Thursday night. That remote Bible class is every Thursday night at 7:30 p.m. on Facebook only, but we take out the time, get our notebooks out so we can write down the scriptures and we can go over the Word of God so that we can learn, amen, what the Lord is requiring for us. I want to talk into our hearts on today, entering, amen, into the week of Resurrection Day. And before that, amen, last Sunday was talking about the triumphal entry of the Lord came in to the city and how the people were praising. But my topic today, I want to talk to us, and this segues us into Resurrection Day. Wounded for the win. My topic today is wounded for the win. The Palm Sunday, it commemorated, amen, that the triumphal entry of Jesus into Jerusalem. This event is recorded in all four of the Gospels. Hallelujah. So he's riding in to fulfill the scripture, and the crowds are welcoming him with the palms and the shouts that fulfills the scripture. When we look in the book of Matthew, chapter number 21, and we read it, and like I said, this record is in all four of the Gospels. And we're going to go to the book of Matthew 21:1. Amen. And it says, and when they drew nigh into Jerusalem and would come to Bethphage unto the Mount of Olives, and then said Jesus to disciples, saying unto them, go into the village over against you, and straightway ye shall find an ass tied and a coat with her. Loose them and bring them unto me. And if any man out unto you, ye shall say, the Lord hath need of them. And straightway he will send them. All this was done that it might be fulfilled, which was spoken by the prophet, saying, tell ye, daughter of Zion, behold, thy king cometh unto thee, meek and sitting upon an ass, and a colt, the foal of an ass. And when we go back, amen, that the prophecy is found in Zechariah chapter number 9, verse number 9. It says, rejoice greatly, O daughter of Zion, shout, O daughter of Jerusalem, behold, thy king cometh unto thee. He is just and having salvation, lowly, and riding upon an ass, and upon a colt, and the foal of an ass. This was fulfilling scripture that men should have already known. Those, amen, that were the Pharisees, and those, amen, that were the scribes, those, that, amen, that overlooked the word of God, they should have known, amen, about the scriptures. So the scripture says also, and the disciples went, indeed as Jesus commanded them, and they brought the ass and the coat, and they put that on them, on their clothes, and they set him on thereupon. And the Bible says, and then a very great multitude spread their garments in the way. Others cut down the branches from the trees and straw them in the way, because the king was coming. And the multitude that went before and that followed, they cried, the scripture says, saying, Hosanna to the Son of David. Blessed is he that cometh in the name of the Lord. Hosanna in the highest. Hosanna. The people shouted Hosanna, which means save us, or it means salvation. They were recognizing Jesus as the Messiah. Hallelujah, glory to God. And then we're going to find out that in about a week's time of righteousness, he is hanging on a rugged cross. But amen, but he was wounded to win. I'm talking to somebody today, maybe not to the extreme to where Christ was wounded, but you got some wounds in your life. But I want you to know that when you're hanging out from the wounds, amen, there is a win behind the wounds. Glory to God. A lot of times we stop at the wounds and we don't stay long enough to get the win. But I want to encourage you on today. You may be wounded, but just know this, amen. If you are walking upright, look holy, amen, holding on to the truth and the righteousness of God, those wounds, amen, glory to God, are the forefronts of a win that's coming in your life. The Bible says that when he was coming to Jerusalem, all the city was moved. Hallelujah, glory to God. That reminds me of the psalm that says in 118, that says, this is the day that the Lord has made. We will rejoice and be glad in it. So the multitude said, this is Jesus the prophet of Galilee. Because people were asking, who is this? Who is this person? Amen. Hallelujah, glory to God. On Sunday, there was a triumphal entry. By Monday, he was cleansing the temple. Amen. Later on, he was teaching and confronting the Pharisees and the Sadducees. Hallelujah. And later on, there was a plot, amen, with Judas with them for his life. Glory to God. Hallelujah. Glory to God. And then he had the last supper with his disciples. And later he was in the Garden of Gethsemane, crying and praying, amen, and agonizing before.

His arrest, but he was wounded for the wind. Isaiah 53, amen, and 5 tells us, but he was wounded for our transgressions. He was bruised for our iniquities. Amen. The chastisement of our peace. If you notice, you keep seeing these hours. He was wounded for who? Our transgressions. Bruised for whose iniquities? Our iniquities. The chastisement of whose peace was upon him? Ours. Glory to God.

We were here. Amen. He made this about us. When John saw him coming, he said, behold the Lamb of God that taketh away the sin of the world. It was about us. Hallelujah. Thank you, Lord Jesus. Are we, for like sheep gone astray, we have turned everyone in our own way, and the Lord has made on him. Amen. The Father put on the Son the iniquity of us all. He became a perpetuation for our sins. He stood in our stead. Yes, he did. It should have been me. It should have been us. It should have been you. Amen. He was oppressed. The Bible says that he was afflicted. Yet he opened not his mouth. Glory to God. He took it. He's brought as a lamb before the slaughter and as a sheep before her shearers is gone. Amen. So he opened not his mouth because he understood. He understood, amen, that the wounds, amen, that he was about to receive, amen, when he was in Paul's hall, that they were far away. He understood that he had to go through this for us because he had to go through it for our transgressions and for our iniquities and for our peace and for our healing. So he opened not his mouth and he was taken from prison to judgment. Who shall declare his generation? He was cut off from the land of the living. Yes, he was. And for the transgression, amen, of his people, he said, of my people, amen, was he stricken. He was stricken for us. He made a grave with the wicked. They treated him as if he had been. He died the death of a murderer. He died the death, amen, of the wicked. And with the rich in his death, because he had done no violence, neither was there any deceit found in his mouth. So he was buried in a borrowed tomb, in a rich man's tomb. Glory to God. Hallelujah. And then the word of God says this, yet it pleased the Lord to bruise him, because he was looking past him to us. Hallelujah. He has put him to grief. He gave his only son, his only begotten son. He took wounds when he took rejection from the Father for us. Yes, he did. God, glory to God. When he gave his soul and offered for sin, hallelujah. Yes, he did. So that we could make it. He did this all for us. And because he did this all for us, like what the Lord said in that 12th verse, therefore will I divide him a portion with the great. That's why he sitteth on the right hand of the Father. Glory to God. And he shall divide the spoil with the strong, because he has poured out his soul unto death, and he was numbered with the transgressors, and he bare the sin of many, and made intercession for the transgressions. That was us. He did it all just for us. Philippians 2:5 tells us this, let this mind be in you, which was also in Christ Jesus, who being in the form of God, thought he not robbery to be equal with God, but made himself of no reputation. He took upon him, amen, the form of a servant. He did it for us and was made in the likeness of men. He took those wounds for a man. And being found in the fashion as a man, he humbled himself and became obedient unto death, even the death of the cross. He did it all just for us. He took those wounds. Amen. He tasted death just for us. The Bible says, wherefore God also has highly exalted him and given him a name which is above every name. For those of you who have a problem, that at the name of Jesus, every knee shall bow. Amen. And things in heaven and things in earth and things under the earth. And that every tongue shall confess that Jesus is Lord to the glory of God the Father. Because he took those wounds for this win and he made it all about us. And I want you to know today, glory to God. Hallelujah. He was despised and rejected, but he had a win coming. He had a win coming. I want you to encourage you on today. Wounded for the win. I'm Pastor Laura Pinson of the United Holiness Deliverance Temple Church of Atlanta, 615 North Louis Street. Because Jesus Christ is the same yesterday and today and forever. And may the Lord God bless you real good. Amen, amen, and amen.

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1: Ladies and gentlemen, may I have your attention, please? The captain has turned on the seatbelt light. 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Thank you.

0: Family. You know we keep it all in the family, baby. Luke 6:38 says, a good measure pressed down, shaking together and running over will be poured into your lap. If that's your testimony, let me hear you say,
1: that's me. Yeah.
0: If
1: the
0: Lord's good to you, let me hear you say,
1: oh.
0: Spread my breath.

0: first off your feet. He paid the price just for me. Praise the Lord, the Most High. I see my blessings multiply.
1: To be honest, I recorded this song when I ain't really had much, but it's a prophetic song for me and for you too. You see, the victory's already won. Yes, the fight's already begun. We already on the winning side. Jesus is the Most High. And all my blessings, He be multiplying. Yeah, all my blessings, He be multiplying. All my enemies behind the corner trying to spy, they can't do nothing. They're going up, baby. Life is crazy. Woo.

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1: Our lesson is called The Tithe That Binds. The Tithe That Binds. And we're going to talk about tithing. We have to talk about it from three different positions. We have to talk about it from the position that we now hold as believers in the Lord. We are believers in the Lord, living our kingdom life under grace. We are not under law. We are under grace. So what does, if it has an appearance, what does tithing look like under grace? That's you and I. That's our dispensation. And then you have the law. The law has been fulfilled. There are those who try to live under the law today. They fail because you can't keep the whole of the law. That's why Jesus came. If we could keep the law, he wouldn't need to come. So he fulfilled the law and then gave us a new law, love. But we need to look at it under the law, and then we need to look at it before the law. So the order I like to go in is under the law, pre-law, post-law. Here's a nugget of truth. Tithing existed before the law. We know that. Genesis 14 shows us that. But it did not become a requirement, an obligation, a debt, a payment, something owed. Watch this. As a matter of fact, it wasn't even considered holy until the law. Now, what's that about? Well, let's see if we can find out. Leviticus 27, verse 30. And it reads, and all the tithe of the land. All the what? All the tithe of the what? Land, whether of the seed of the land, or of the fruit of the tree. Seed of the land, fruit of the tree. That sounds like husbandry, agriculture, a pastoral people. When I read that. Seed of the land, fruit of the tree, and seed and land and fruit and tree. These aren't words symbolic of something else. God is telling Israel at this time when the law is being implemented.

and established the Mosaic Law. He's saying that the actual seed of the actual land and the actual fruit of the actual tree is the Lord's. And guess what? It's holy to the Lord. And if a man wants at all to redeem any of his tithes, he's going to add, he shall add 1/5 to it. Now, how much is a tithe? It's a tenth. And God is telling Israel here, when the law was enforced, when it was in play, he was saying, if you miss the tithe that you owed in order to redeem the one you missed, you need to add a fifth to it. This was a requirement. Verse 32. And concerning the tithe of the herd or the flock of whatever passes under the rod, the tenth one shall be what? Holy to the Lord. Now, once again, let's establish who the Lord was talking to. Who was he talking to? He's talking to Israel. When the law was being established and codified for his people. The law wasn't given to the Greeks. The law wasn't given to the Romans or the Persians or the Babylonians. The law was given to Israel, and Israel was to abide by the law. And paying a tithe or a tenth of the seed of the land or the fruit of the tree was an obligation or a requirement for who? Not Greece, not Babylon, not Egypt, but who? Israel. I want to make sure that when I'm reading the scriptures, this is why the Bible says we have to rightly divide the word of truth. It is imperative that we understand the context in which we're reading scriptures. And right now, what we're reading was something written to who? To Israel. Let's continue. And let's take a look at Numbers 18. Numbers 18. And find the 21st verse. Numbers 18, verse 21. It is my sincere prayer that you all remain in a state of expectancy when it comes to the teaching of the word, that you're hungry for the increasing of knowledge and understanding. I want wisdom active in my life. But in order for wisdom to be active in my life, I must come into contact with knowledge. But I can't stay at knowledge. I must then gain a what? I must then gain an understanding of that knowledge. So that when that knowledge is applied, it can be applied rightly and become wisdom for me. Numbers 18. Chapter 18, verse 21. Behold, I have given the children of... That doesn't even say the children of Israel. That says the children of one tribe of Israel. The children of Levi. Any Levites in here? I've given the children of Levi all the tithes in Israel. I've given the Levites all the tithes in Israel. Wait a minute, aren't there 11 other tribes? And he says, I've given the children of Levi all the tithes in Israel as an inheritance in return for the work which they perform, the work of the tabernacle of meeting. Hereafter, the children of Israel shall not come near the tabernacle of meeting, lest they bear sin and die. But the Levites, they shall perform the work of the tabernacle of meeting, and they shall bear their iniquity. It shall be a statute forever throughout your generations, that among the children of Israel, they shall have no inheritance. You all remember a man by the name of Aaron in scripture. And that the first priesthood established amongst God's people was the Aaronic priesthood. But Aaron was from which tribe? Levi. Which is why the priesthood came out of the tribe of Levi.

It didn't come out of the other 11. And yet, under grace, all of us who believe in Christ are what? Priests. Under grace, you're a priest if you're from the tribe of Jesus. Let's keep going. Look at this. It says, verse 23 again, the Levites shall perform the work of the tabernacle of meeting, and they shall bear their iniquity. It shall be a statute forever throughout your generations, that among the children of Israel, they shall have no inheritance. I need you to comprehend this. Among the children of Israel, the tribe of Levi would have no inheritance because God has something set up specifically for their inheritance, the tribe of Levi. And what would that be? Verse 24, for the tithes of the children of Israel, which they offer up as a heave offering. Look at that, how the tithes were considered a type of offering, which they offer up as a heave offering to the Lord. I've given that to the Levites as an inheritance. Therefore, I have said to them, among the children of Israel, they have no inheritance. So in other words, among the 12 tribes of Israel, the inheritance of this one tribe, the tribe of Levi, came from the tithes of the other 11 tribes. Do you have it? Can you see that? Okay. Verse 25. Then the Lord spoke to Moses, saying, thus speak to the Levites and say to them, the Levites, when you take from the children of Israel the tithes which I've given you from them as your inheritance, then you shall offer up your heave offering to the Lord, which shall be a what? One-tenth of the tithes, because the tithe from the other 11 tribes, that's your inheritance, or that's what's come into your life. Now you take a tenth of the tithes and you offer up that to the Lord. I need you to see that. Verse 27, and your heave offering shall be reckoned to you as though it were the grain of the threshing floor and as the fullness of the winepress. Thus you shall also offer a heave offering to the Lord from all your tithes, which you receive from the children of Israel, of all your tithes, which you receive from who? From the rest of your brethren, which you receive from the children of Israel, and you shall give the Lord's heave offering from it to Aaron the priest. Of all your gifts, you shall offer up every heave offering due to the Lord from all the best of them, the consecrated part of them. Therefore, you shall say to them, when you have lifted up the best of it, then the rest shall be accounted to the Levites as the produce of the threshing floor and as the produce of the winepress. You may eat it in any place, you and your households, for it is your reward for the work in the tabernacle of meeting. And you shall bear no sin because of it when you have lifted up the best of it, but you shall not profane the holy gifts of the children of Israel, lest you die. Because if the tithe, writing to Israel now, if the tithe is holy to the Lord, and the rest of Israel are offering up a tithe, that tithe is holy, given to the Levites. That's why it says you shall not profane the holy gifts of the children of Israel. And then the Levites, when they would receive those tithes as their inheritance, they were then to tithe off of those tithes. So what did we just read here in Numbers 18? We just read about the Levitical tithe. The Levitical tithe, the 10% or the tenth that went to the Levites only. This did not exist before the law, but it did exist during the law. Now, here's where it can get problematic. And before anyone starts thinking, if you follow the lesson in past time, then you know that I'm not coming against anything that my spiritual father taught me or taught us for the

0: sake of just coming against it, because I would never do that. As a matter of fact, the clear revelation of this I got in December of 2013 when I ran it by my father. He didn't see it, and so I kept my mouth shut. Because he's my covering. Not only was he my spiritual father, he's my earthly father.
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0: shall receive. Holy greetings to our many friends in Great Hill Lane. 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Evangelist Margaret Keel is the co-pastor. If you would like to take a financial stand with this great ministry, or you have a prayer request, you write us at P.O. Box 1928, Marshall, Texas, 75671, or you may call us at area code 903-927-2717. That's Full Gospel Holy Temple, a church for all people. 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CDs, $10, and DVDs, $15. And now, the next voice you hear will be that of the co-pastor and first lady of the Full Gospel Holy Temple Church of Marshall, Evangelist Margaret Keel.
1: And I want to speak from these words this morning. The solution to the pollution is still God. Touch somebody, say, neighbor, the solution to this world, I forgot word, to this world's pollution is God. It's not about rhyming this morning, but there's a word from the Lord. I'm not trying to do no rhyme thing this morning. But the solution to this world's pollution is still God. In other words, God have not changed. Can I get a witness up in here, somebody? But the problem is, see, God never moves out of his place. But the problem is that when man want to do something contrary to what God's word has dictated, man is always trying to get that old landmark and stretch it out a little bit further to do what he want to do. Can I get one witness up in the house? And so therefore we find that God has not changed his position, but man has changed theirs. I'm reminded of a little story that Bishop tells sometime about this old couple. They've been having married X amount of years. And as they was going down the highway one day, and they was just driving down the road, and the little missus say, "Well, baby, you know, you don't sit under me like you used to. When we first got married, I tell you, the folks couldn't tell one head from the other because we were just all under one another, just sitting almost in one another's lap." The old gentleman looked at the little missus and said, "Baby," he said, "I'm still in the same spot where I was when we first got married. The problem is, you the one have moved." Come on, somebody. And we find that this is what has happened in the church world. Now, the Bible said there arose a generation which knew not God. And y'all might as well say something this morning, because as we look around, praise God, our generation is a reflection of people that don't know God. Don't tell me you know God shooting dope. Don't tell me you know God drinking alcohol. Don't tell me you know God and you still cussing and using all kind of profanity and tell folks.

to go. Come on, somebody. Don't tell me you know God when you still got the tobacco company in business. Woo! Shama. Yes, yes. But now we have a generation of people. Can I get a witness here? They go to the liquor store, but they say they know God. They go to the boats. Look out, Rev. You better come out those casinos. They're off in Bossier City. But you got so-called preachers now. They're gambling at the gambling shacks, but they still say that they know God. But I beg to differ. Can I get a witness? Somebody was on the ballroom floor last night, and they was dropping it like it's hot. They was doing all kind of things, but I want you to know, ain't nobody on the floor dropping it like it's hot and still got the Holy Ghost. You might as well say amen. Somebody don't like what I'm saying, but what do I care? Because the Bible is right and somebody's wrong. Look at your neighbor and say, neighbor, the Bible is right and somebody's wrong. Can I get a witness here? Woo! Touch somebody and say, neighbor, the solution to the pollution is still God. I got to read a little bit here. Y'all give me a minute. Bishop is still God. So what was happening? What was happening? Let's look at a little history. Joshua, Caleb, the two men that came out of Numbers with the victorious report, they said, we're well able to go up at once and overtake the land. Everybody else, praise God, had a negative report. But I thank God for Caleb and Joshua. When you look at Joshua, the Bible said in the first chapter of the book of Judges, the Bible said, do I have any Bible students in the house? The Bible said he was the son of Nun. What are you saying, Sister Keel? He didn't get too tight with Nun that they could take his testimony. He didn't run with everybody that they could take his testimony. Can I get a witness in here? He was the son of Nun. He had his own conviction. He had his own fire. He was motivated to say yes. And he lived holy. I'm sick of devils in the pulpit. Say you're judging. No, I'm not. I'm sick of devils in the pulpit. Saying do the best you can. God understand. You mighty right, God understand. Because he never would have suffered Jesus to come, hang, bleed, and die and resurrect. That you can have a right to the charity of life. That you can live an overcoming life. Ain't nobody saying too much this morning. But I'm sick of devils in the pulpit. Preaching one thing and doing another. Saying one thing and doing another. Don't do as I do, but do as I say do. If you ain't doing it yourself, you can't tell me. Come on, somebody. And that's just the way it is, little brother. That's the way it is, little sister. Can I get a witness? But we find that Joshua, praise God, was a man that was used by God. And Joshua truly lived before the children of Israel. If I could throw this in right briefly, that's the reason why I thank God for Bishop Keel. I don't care what Marshall say. I'm not interested in what fools say within the city limits of Marshall. I know you got a man of God. I know you don't have a hoe chaser. I know you don't have a wide bibble. I know you don't have a skirt tail chaser. I know you don't have a man trying to break up somebody else's house. But he lived what he preached because close to 40 years ago, he realized that God is the answer. He's the solution to this world pollution. I threw that in whether you accepted it or not. Give the Lord a hand clap. Let's see what was happening. So as Joshua began to get a little older, he began to gather the people together and give them instructions from the Lord. You got folks sitting in the house that don't want to hear the Lord's instructions. Why do you go to school with your books? Why do you go to school with your books?

books. And even if you don't bring all of them home, why do you have your books for school? What are books? Instructions. You can't buy a sewing machine. You cannot buy a car. You cannot buy a blender. You cannot buy a mixer. You cannot even buy a sewing kit without instructions. Y'all hear me this morning? Without instructions. So what's the problem with being instructed from the word of God? Y'all praying with me. And so Joshua knew that he was getting ready to leave. He knew that he was getting ready to go on that trip. He realized he was getting ready to make his final journey. And so he had called the people together to give them some last minute instructions. But I declare unto you, I never thought I'd live to see the day where folks could sit up in the house of God and become as rebellious as a white mountain Mississippi mule. I never thought I'd live to see the day that they become more rebellious than that red heifer in the book of Leviticus, or even in the book of Numbers. I just never thought I'd see the day when folks are getting mad at the pulpit because the man of God is giving you instructions for life, trying to warn you of the dangers of hell, trying to show you how to make heaven your home. But this is a rebellious generation. The Bible says this is the generation they cuss their fathers and they pluck out the eyes of their mothers. Deuteronomy says this is a crooked and this is a perverse generation. Can I get a witness? A generation, you can't tell me what to do. I'm 17 and a half and I smell my own armpits. Come on, somebody. I'm walking and I smell my own stink. Come on, somebody. A hard-headed generation, a rebellious generation. Mama can't tell you nothing. Your daddy can't tell you nothing. Your grandmama can't tell you nothing. Your grandfather can't tell you nothing. Why? Because this is a loose generation. And what this generation don't realize, that the choices that you make, woo, will cost you your life. Can I get a witness? I got to tell you, that's the reason why, Bishop, that fornication is out of control. Oh, I almost said. Folks act like they don't know what to do with their body parts anymore. Finding something to dip and dabble in. Oh, don't get quiet on me because I'll come get in your lap. A fornicating generation. That's the reason why full gospel holy temple teachers. No, we don't have boyfriends and girlfriends over here. Come on out of here. You know, I don't see nothing wrong with having a boyfriend. Say you don't. Yeah, that little helper didn't see nothing wrong with having a boyfriend either. But now she rocking twins. She didn't see nothing wrong with it. Come on, somebody. And that's the reason why our statistics are at an all-time high. Every year, millions of abortions are being practiced right here in America. You go out and fornicate, and then you want to hide it. Man, if a man would have told me to go kill my baby, you probably would have been visiting me in the pen so I can lay down. But they don't want the responsibility. Don't you get quiet with me. And therefore, they going out killing her. These little poor innocent bastard. Bastard. Babies. Woo. Just somebody said that woman preaching like she crazy. Can I get a witness up in here? But tell somebody and say, neighbor, woo, the solution to this world pollution is still God. Can I go a little bit further? Oh, Lord. Trojans. Is that an all-time high? I ain't talking about the marching band. I'm talking about them bands that'll get you in trouble. Them bands that'll break when you don't think they will. Woo! Oh, Lord. Come on, somebody. Y'all might as well say amen. And so you got these little chicken head girls. Chicken heads. So silly.

0: I'm going to get back to my lesson. All a man got to say, I don't care how ugly you is. He's willing to get a paper bag and put over your head while he do whatever. All you looking for, somebody say, I would.
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2: 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Until you hear from us again, may the Lord bless your soul.

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When God gets through, working on me. It's not over until God gets through. He's working on me. Let him work on you. I need a fresh start.

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Working on me. Working on me. Working on me. Working on me. Working on me. Working on me. Working on me. Working on me. Working on me. Working on me. Working on me. Working on me. Working on me. Working on me. Working on me. Working on me. Working on me. Working on me. Working on me. Working on me. Working on me. Working on me. Working on me. Working on me. Working on me. Working on me. Working on me. Working on me. Working on me. Working on me. Working on me. Working on me. Working on me. Working on me. Working on me. Working on me. Working on me. Working on me. Working on me. Working on me. Working on me. Working on me. Working on me. Working on me. Working on me. Working on me. Working on me. Working on me. Working on me. Working on me. Working on me. Working on me. Working on me. Working on me. Working on me. Working on me. Working on me. Working on me. Working on me. Working on me. Working on me. Working on me. Working on me. Working on me. Working on me. Working on me. Working on me. Working on me. Working on me. Working on me. Working on me. Working on me. Working on me. Working on me. Working on me. Working on me. Working on me.

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1: You're amazing, queen. 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
1: 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Serving people is our business.

Bible, Basic Instructions and Bylaws for Living on Earth. See, we're not going to need the Bible in heaven. We need it right now. We need to follow the principles in the Bible while we are on earth. Let us pray. Our Father, which art in heaven, hallowed be thy name. Thy kingdom come, thy will be done on earth as it is in heaven. Give us this day our daily bread, and forgive us our debts as we forgive our debtors. Lead us not into temptation, but deliver us from evil. For thine the kingdom, power, and the glory, forever and ever. Amen. Now, we talked about pride before, and we're going to talk about it again today, because it's one of those things that we have to really, really work on. And I want to give you today some scriptures that you can look at and see what the Bible says about pride. Now, let's look at the definition of pride again. And it says, exaggerated self-esteem, conceit, also behavior that reflects an attitude. Now, let's go to our first scripture that I have for you, and it's Proverbs 11:2. When pride comes, then comes shame, but with the lowly is wisdom. Now, I'm reading out of the King James Version. The next one is Proverbs 8:13. The fear of the Lord is to hate evil. Pride and arrogance and evil way and the forward mouth do I hate. Romans 12:16. Be of the same mind one toward another. Mind not high things, but condense to men of low estate. Be not wise in your own conceit. Let's look at the next one. Proverbs 29:23. A man's pride shall bring him low, but honor shall uphold the humble spirit. The humble in spirit. Excuse me. Let's look at another one. 2 Corinthians 10:17-18. But he that glorieth, let him glory.

glory in the Lord. For not he that commendeth himself is approved, but whom the Lord commendeth. Let's look at another one. 1 Samuel 16:7. But the Lord said unto Samuel, look not on his countenance or the height of his stature, because I refuse him. For the Lord seeth not as man seeth, but man looketh on the outward appearance, but God looks on the heart. Proverbs 18:12. Before destruction,

to how God wants us to govern or act or think or feel. So we have to get rid of the pride. Now, I'm not saying belittle yourself. I'm saying be bold, be confident in the Lord, and be grateful. You know, being grateful keeps you from being prideful. Thanking God for His goodness, for succeeding, for winning, that is going to help you stay and keep from being prideful. 1 John 2:16 says, "For all that is in the world, the lust of the flesh, the lust of the eyes, and the pride of life is not of the Father, but is of the world." Again, that's 1 John 2:16. I'm going to read it again for you. "For all that is in the world, the lust of the flesh, the lust of the eyes, and the pride of life is not of the Father, but is of the world." So you see, when you see pride, that's not of God. And there's a few words that are never going to be good. And pride is one of them. The other one is sin. And I'm going to tell you what. Sin is the umbrella. Pride goes right in there as one of the sins that God does not want us to have. Listen to this. "And he said, that which cometh out of man, that defileth the man. For from within, out of the heart of men, proceedeth evil thoughts, adultery, fornication, murder, theft, covetousness, wickedness, deceit, lasciviousness, an evil eye, blasphemy, pride, foolishness. All these evil things come from within and defile the man." Now, this is Mark 7:20 through 23 that I just read you. So you see, pride is not of God, and it will keep you from worshiping God in a way that is pleasing to Him. We want to please God, not ourselves. See, there's a way that seemed to man, but right is right, but the end is death. And that scripture is Proverbs 14, verse 12. Again, there is a way which seemed right unto man, but the end are the ways of death. So it might look right, it might feel right, but it's wrong because it does not line up with God's standards. And God's standards are in the Word of God. So we have to be careful about the ways of the world that seem right, but they're not right, and God is not approving of them. So I'm saying it's not God approved. So if you want to know what's God approved, you've got to study God, you've got to study the Word of God, and you've got to pray to God, and you got to stay before Him so that you can know what is of Him and what is not of Him. Yeah, it might seem nice, but it's not kind. Kind and nice are two different words. We like both of them, but they're not the same. And so is sin and not sin, or unrighteousness. It might look righteous, but it's not righteous, and it's not going to please God. So we have to not depend on our senses, but depend on the facts, the logic, and the Word of God. Okay? The facts and the logic are the words of God. Okay? Not on our own logic, because our own logic will get us in trouble. Not on our own facts, because our own facts will get us in trouble. But the Word of God is the facts and logic that we have to depend on. Because when we start looking at man, his facts and his logic is going to line up with his flesh. And the flesh is going to cause problems. Let us pray. Father God, in the mighty name of Jesus, we come before you honoring your name, loving you, and praising you for all things. Father God, we ask you, Father, for humility in our lives. Lord, boldness and confidence in you and in ourselves through you. Because we know and realize that without you, we can't do anything. Father, without you, we will fail. Without you, we'll drift like a ship without a sail. Lord God, we ask you to help us to walk upright before you in humility and be confident and bold in your word and in your name. In Jesus' name we pray and we thank God. Amen. I have some moments for you. The first

0: first moment is a salvation moment. It is Matthew 6:33. Seeking first the kingdom of God and his righteousness, and all these things shall be added. I want you to seek God this week. I seek him for everything. And it says in Proverbs 3:6, and all thy ways acknowledge him, and he shall direct thy path. So that's what we're going to do. That's our salvation moment. Our next moment is our health moment. Do a minimum of 5 minutes of exercise. Get up from that desk and move your legs around. Move your arms around. Take a minute from that desk if you got a desk job. If you don't have a desk job, if you have some other job, if you can take a respite, when you do take a respite, do some moving around. Stationary is not good for your body. Your body needs to move so it doesn't get stiff. So at least do a minimum of 5 if you can. You can even go under that if you need to, or go a little bit over, okay? No more than an hour if you're going to do any type of exercise, okay? Wealth moment. Our wealth moment for this week is to pray over your bills, pray over your money, and thank God and tell God, I have more than enough. Thank you for more than enough. Thank you for providing. We don't like murmuring because we know what the Bible says about murmuring. What does it say? That's found in Philippians 2:14. Do all things without murmuring and disputing. 1 Corinthians 10:10 says, nor grumbling, or as some of them did and were destroyed by the destroyer. So we don't want to murmur or grumble because that is going to only cause us down. Proverbs 19:3 says, the foolishness of man ruins his way and his heart rages against the Lord. So we have to be very careful. Some things that we do are detrimental to our health. Might not destroy us right then and there, but it's destroying us little by little and we don't even know it. So we have to be very careful about the words that we say and how we approach things, the attitude. We need to catch ourselves, stop it, and redirect our path a different way. And if we're so full of emotions, we can always pray to God and say, Lord, help us. And finally, our relationship moment. Tell your family that you love them. Hug your family. In Jesus' name, amen.
1: You made the rain, so when it falls on me, should I complain? Or feel you calling me, it's all on me to stay. And really catch what you show. It's my roots that you're growing, cause life is more than this moment.
2: You are the light, so when the darkness falls, the greatest heights, they never seem so tall, not at all, you're right. It's my roots that you're growing, don't want to miss what you're showing.

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0: them all. 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James Ford, just
1: tell someone right now.
0: I know it's darkest.
1: Yes.
0: Just before dawn.
1: It's not easy right now.
0: This might be the hardest season you experience.
1: I've been there.
0: With hurt.
1: It won't last.
0: Won't be too long.
2: Won't be too long.
1: Because you are.
0: Closer than you think you are.
1: You may not see it yet.
0: Closer than you may be before.

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0: He makes all the difference. He makes all things new. Yes. With God.
2: All things are new.
0: In the spirit, I sense something starting to move.
1: Something is new.
0: Everything is turning around.

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It seems like nothing is changing. But this is when God does his best work.

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1: Let this Alicia's Food for the Soul, wherever it is.

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0: Everybody about to know about it.
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0: Family. 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Luke 6:38 says, a good measure pressed down, shaken together, and running over will be poured into your lap. If that's your testimony, let me hear you say,
1: that's me. Yeah.
0: If the Lord is good to you, let me hear you say,
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0: 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I see my blessings multiply. To be honest, I recorded this song when I ain't really had much. 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We already on the winning side. Jesus is the Most High. And all my blessings, He be multiplying. 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We're going up, baby. Life is crazy.
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as we know that the Lord has done this through our lives constantly. But it isn't unique that your brokenness matches the brokenness of Jesus Christ. When we see him in Gethsemane, would you imagine that someone who's walked on water and raised up Lazarus and cast out devils and demons, could you imagine that he would get to Gethsemane and be broken? After he had stopped the death dearth that was going on to the widow of Nain, can you imagine someone who's turned water into wine would get to Gethsemane and then say, Father, let this cup pass. How many times have you been in life and you said, Lord, do I have to go through this? I've been through this, I've been through that, I've been through the other, but now do I really have to go through being discarded or abandonment or being forsaken or being talked about or the loss of loved ones or families or jobs or things that are very significant to us? Sometimes it seems to barrel to the heart or to start to do something good and to be evil spoken of. Sometimes we get in a quandary in life, and that quandary has a tendency to eclipse our good. And we're broken, we just don't know which way to turn. Have you not been there? Well, let me tell you the backside of what you're going through. You're being broken so you can touch somebody, broken so you can heal somebody, broken so you can pick somebody up. You're being broken so you can bring somebody out, broken so you can establish a life, broken so you can say, if he did it for me, he can do it for you. So in spite of all you're going through, in spite of all your pain, wipe your eyes to where your shoulders, because you're being broken.

是

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1: Right now, Bryce is still in the room.

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0: your season, but the pie is way through. 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
2: Can you imagine how I feel
1: when I died so you might live?
2: When I died so you might live.
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1: Say it with attitude, right?
0: Spiritual.
1: Take me to the scripture and sing the fruits of the spirit.

Hello, East Texas. This is Pastor Gary Walker. 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

I'm a licensed agent, and I have access to some of the lowest rates in the nation. 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So don't put it off. 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
1: So many times I have to tell the Lord,
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1: But I don't know what to do.
0: Oh, it's in your hand.
1: Can anybody know what it feels like to have
0: it's
1: your back up against the wall? And you just don't know how you gonna make it. I don't know about you, but so

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1: Your
0: and
1: say,
0: now, Lord,
1: your
0: I need you. Somebody need him now. Somebody need him now. If you don't mind, wherever you are, if you would just lift up your hand and tell him, Lord, I need him. It's in your hand. I got bills that can't pay. It's in your hand. Sick in my body and don't know what to do. It's in your hand. Shoveling my way.

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1: Ready to go into the word of the Lord. You better hear, amen, and listen to my broadcast. You better in the auditorium, amen. We want to go to, praise the Lord, the book of Hebrews on today. The 13th chapter of the book of Hebrews, the 5th verse.
0: Let your conversation...
1: The Bible said, let your conversation
0: be without covetousness and be content with such things as you have. For he hath said, I will never leave thee.
1: For he hath said, I will never leave thee.
0: Nor forsake thee.
1: Nor will I forsake thee.
0: So that we may boldly say.
1: So we may boldly say.
0: The Lord is my helper.
1: The Lord is my helper.
0: And I will not fear what man shall do unto me.
1: And I will not fear what man shall do unto me.
0: Remember them which have the rule over you.
1: Read the word.
0: Who have spoken unto you the word of God, whose faith follow, considering the end of their conversation. Jesus Christ, the same yesterday. And
1: Jesus Christ, the same yesterday.
0: And today.
1: And today.
0: And forever.
1: And forever. We want to thank God for the reading of his word. This morning, I'd like to call your attention, amen, to that 6th verse where it says, so that we may boldly say, the Lord is my helper. Amen. If we go to the book of Hebrews, the 4th chapter in the 16th verse of the 4th chapter of the book of Hebrews, and it reads, let us therefore come boldly unto the throne of grace, that we may obtain mercy and find grace to help in the time of need. I want to talk about, amen, today, the Lord, our divine helper. God is our divine helper. The Lord, my divine helper.

When we look, amen, the scripture is saying that God is our helper. Maybe, amen, there's some here today or listening by telecast, amen, don't know the Lord as a helper. You know, but God is our divine helper if you allow him to be. Amen. Many times, amen, people are, we get in our society, folks get too proud to ask for help. They don't want to help. They won't ask for help. But listen, we need a helper in our time that we're living in. We need somebody to help us. The Lord say, I will not leave you nor forsake you in the midst of our trials, in the midst of our tribulation. When we look at, amen, helper, being a helper, it means that the Lord is our counselor. In other words, he'll counsel you when you need counseling. He's our comforter. In other words, when you need comforting, God will comfort you. See, he's our helper. We got to learn how, amen, to go to God when we need help. The Christian have a shoulder to lean on. Even Jesus say, come unto me, all you that heavy laden, and I'll give you rest. I'll give you joy. In other words, if you are heavy burdened down, God say, come unto him, all ye that labor and heavy laden. Take my yoke upon me and learn, for my yoke is easy, but my burden is light. God will be our divine helper. Amen. David was a man that realized that God was a helper. See, in our society, we need help today. Sin has gone out of control. I can hear somebody say, there you go. Yes. Somebody got to cry against the sin of this old world. Somebody got to stand up and say something. And because of the fact, amen, the enemy is destroying the mind of our young people. David said this in the book of Psalms, 12th chapter in the first verse. David said, help, Lord, the godly man seeks. Man, in other words, it's hard to find a sane person, a godly man. You know, our morals have went down to all high, low. The standard is so low today. Even the church world is trying to get worried. No more are they singing traditional church songs about God. They got to go out there because they make money. They want to sing something else. Amen. Because for the filthy lucre's sake. The Bible says, help, Lord, the godly man sees. Here we are now fighting in our courts for homosexuality, same-sex marriages. Somebody got to stand up. Thank God. Thank God that somebody got to stand up and define what marriage is. God defined marriage between a man and a woman, not between man and man, a woman to woman. Help, Lord! See, somebody needs some help. Yeah. Our society need help. They need counseling. They need comforter. They need a helper. They need an intercessor. One called in. One to come to the side of another. We need somebody to come in and say, listen, this is not right. And if you got problems, amen, sin, which is sin problem, it is sin problem. You got a lust problem. You got a perverted problem. And if you got problem, then you need to call and say, help me, Lord. Yes, sir. Amen. You don't have to say amen. Help, Lord, the godly man sees. Now I believe God can change a man's life if he asks for help. See, but you got to be willing to ask God for help. Come in and help me. The trouble is now people are too proud to ask, ashamed to ask for help. Find it in the Bible where the woman came to Jesus that had a daughter that was grievous, vexed of the devil. And that means she had a demonic spirit in her. We got a lot of people got the demonic.

demonic demons in them. Things that happen in our society that we see happen, we never thought we'd see it happening in there. Two men making love to one another right on the TV screen. Women making love to one another right on the TV. That is a spirit of the devil. You might not like me, but I'm telling you the truth. Cleveland, Tommy, we all time high. We got and young women, a young man is being kidnapped, and some is running away from a home because they can't live at home because some perverted and father, an uncle, stepfather is sitting there molesting the girl or the boy. They got to run. Somebody got to help me preach it. I didn't get up this morning with this on my mind. But I'm telling you that what happened demonically. Some of you young ladies, amen, reading you don't want to put clothes on. It's a spirit. And what we call a demon of the exposure. To expose your body. The Bible says, whosoever look upon her and have committed and lust after her have committed adultery in his heart. See, what you're causing the devil to do is look up on you and lust. You're causing somebody to err. That spirit getting in. Oh, it's sad today that we need, amen, somebody to teach us, to counsel us how to put on clothes. Oh, y'all talking about, hey man, we brought the savage from over here, the heathen over here. They had bones in their nose and bones in their ear. You don't have to say, man, didn't have no clothes on. We gonna civilize them. But I see a whole lot of uncivilized folks got stuff all in their nose, all in their tongue, all on their nipples. You didn't hear me say, man, it's somewhere with this society. Have Lord! Help me, Lord! Yeah, I said it. Belly button. Everywhere. You're going crazy. But we civilized. No. The devil is trying to make you go back to heathenism. And a heathen is one that don't acknowledge God. You don't have to say amen. Well, that's my body. I do whatever I want to. Well, I'm going to tell you something. If you're a child of God, the Bible says you're no more your own. You're no more your own. I think that's 1 Corinthians 6 and what, 28. You're no more your own, but you've been bought with a price. Glorify God in this body. In other words, you're not your own to do what you want to do with. Can I get this? When you go join Uncle Sam, all your rights leave. You become the property of the United States government. You don't have to say amen. Somebody say, well, I'm going to take my life. They'll get you for destroying their property. Throw you in a stockade. I want to wear this. No, they say, no, you got to wear this uniform. In fact, you got to strip down and they give you everything GI. That's man army. That's man army. But what about God's army? We'll complain about rules in a church. But let me tell you something. There are rules in the house of God. God got rules. Amen. He have up there the way of life. And the way of life is a holy life. A godly life. Have love. She was tormented, grieving, vexed of the devil. Couldn't sleep at night. Run. How many people you got like that? They can't sleep. Got to take pop pills to sleep. Run all night long. Heard my pastor say so many times. He said, all time tonight you can see two things. A dog in a

0: man walking the street. You ain't got to say amen. A dog and a man. I don't care what type of, what time in the morning you look up, you're going to see a dog or a man on the prowl. On the prowl.
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light up, I got KB sit back. 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Everything that we go through, his word let us know to. Let it go and go to God. I know who the glory goes to, know who I can go to. Ready, said I go to God. Hey, ready, said let's go to God. Let's go. Wherever you want me to go, gotta follow you. I was on the run, my sin made me hide from you. All those things that I gave up and I stopped for you, I was ashamed. Now I get praise. Broke out the chains, by his grace I was saved. For the lamb that was slain. I thought it was over when they came for me. But I still overcame. God grabbed my hand and held me.

0: Father, show me his ways. 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Made a choice that I lay down my life for y'all, choosing this world for your gain. But it wasn't ready. Cause he's a go-to, God. Everything that we go through is where it let us know to. Let it go and go to, God. I know who the glory goes to, know who I can go to. Ready, said I go to, God. Hey, ready, said I go to, God. Hey, ready, said I go to, God. Hey, ready, said I go to, God. 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Were you with me when I go through, God? 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What'd he say? You made me ready, you set me up, then told me. Go.
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rocking with Christ where it's gritty. And you know we gotta feed all the needy. 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We believe he was raised by the Holy Spirit. 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
1: Whatever you need, I just gave a shot. I already have it. One more time. I already have it.

0: I have the power.
1: To speak in existence.
0: Everything that God has for me.
1: With my mouth and my mind.
0: My mind, my soul, and my heart.
1: I pull down prosperity.

0: Hello, East Texas. 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
1: Let this moment minister to you.

Yeah, we gon' flip it like this, y'all. 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I got it all back. Let's go. The Lord said that you will surely recover everything that was taken from you. Come on, drop it. 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
1: Your head. 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

He will answer. 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
0: On a 105 in my whip, we mob. 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

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Fresh new mind. Free on the inside. Free on the outside. 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

0: 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I know he got it covered like a pergola. 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I sat at the table with my paper saying graces. 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

Sky what I pluck, I ain't wishing. 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Free on the

Hey guys, so our book this month is by my very own beautiful mother in love, Dr. Betty Price, Through the Fire and Through the Water. If you or any of your loved ones have received any

0: bad news from the doctor? Do you think? Don't panic. 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Do you know healing scriptures? 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Happy reading!
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2: Sounds to me like the Acts Church consisted of women and men who all had souls, because they were of what? One heart and one soul. Neither did anyone say that any of the things he possessed was his own, but they had all things in common. And with great power, the apostles gave witness to the resurrection of the Lord Jesus, and great grace was upon them all. Nor was there anyone among them who lacked. There was no lack in the church. For all who were possessors of land, so all weren't possessors of lands, but some were. And the ones that were, or possessors of houses, all weren't possessors of houses. But the ones who were possessors of lands or houses sold them and brought the proceeds of the things that were sold and laid them at the apostles' feet, and they, the apostles, distributed to each as anyone had need. And Joses, who was also named Barnabas by the apostles, which is translated son of encouragement, a Levite of the country of Cyprus. That's Mediterranean Europe. And he's a Levite. Oh, and by the way, he had land and he sold it. Barnabas, or Barnabas, as we more commonly know him, was one of the rich ones in Scripture. You know, there were some people in the Scriptures who were rich. They were wealthy. Barnabas was one who was wealthy. You may have heard of Joseph of Arimathea, who covered the burial of Jesus. He was wealthy. You may have heard of a man by the name of Zacchaeus, who invited Jesus to his house. Zacchaeus was super wealthy because he did some illegal stuff along with his legal stuff. He was a tax collector. Nobody liked him, because tax collectors were looked at as special category 7 sinners. But also, Zacchaeus ran an illegal black ops fig operation. But thank God he got saved. Yeah, he got saved. So there were some wealthy Christians, disciples of Christ, in the Acts church. And so once again, it says those who had lands, those who had homes, they sold them, Barnabas being one of them. Verse 37, having land, sold it and brought the money, and laid it at the apostles' feet so that none would suffer lack. This is the first mention of money in the New Testament. And in the first mention of money in the New Testament, the first context and the first setting, not one believer's lacking. Why are believers lacking today? Because somehow some individuals who proclaim to be believers got away from this model. And they got away from it almost 1900 years ago. And I've been practicing a model that's not this model for 1900 years. So you can imagine how much work it would take to uproot someone from that line of thinking. To uproot a system. And I'm telling you right now, and listen, I would have everything to lose talking to you about what I'm about to talk to you about. But at some point, a man-made corporate church.

system was created so that clergy like me could be rich off of you. Now, that's not every clergy. That's not every pastor. But I'm talking about a system. I'm talking about a system that predates the modern church. And just so you know, FYI, in the natural, I am not rich. In the name of Jesus, I am. I'm not lacking, but I'm not rich. My mom is rich. I'm not rich yet. But I claim it right now in the name of the Lord Jesus. I encourage you all to do the same thing with the right and pure motives, that is. As a matter of fact, Paul talks to Timothy about the rich. He says, the rich are not the rich. That is, the rich in the Lord. The rich in the Lord are not the rich so that they can hoard it for themselves. Okay, let's keep going. Look at Acts 11. Acts 11. This is the second reason monies, finances were collected. The first was so that none would suffer lack. Here's reason number two. And we really only see three reasons why finances were received in the New Testament church. Look at Acts 11. Verse 27. It says, and in those days, prophets came from Jerusalem to Antioch. And then one of them named Agabus stood up and showed by the Spirit that there was going to be a great famine throughout all the world, which also happened in the days of Claudius Caesar. Agabus stood up and showed by the Spirit. By the Spirit. That there was going to be a great famine. A great famine is coming throughout all the world, the known world, the world that was run by the Roman Empire. This happened in the days of the fourth Caesar, Claudius. And then verse 29 says, then the disciples, each according to his ability, according to his what? Ability, not beyond your ability. In other words, you can't give what you don't have. But according to your ability, what does it say? The disciples, each according to his ability, determined to send relief to the brethren dwelling in Judea. They also did it and sent it to the elders by the hands of Barnabas and Saul. They sent relief for those in need, those who would be in need because of a coming famine. Many of us, it is in our heart. We're moved when tragedy strikes in the world and we send relief. You want to know why you want to know why you want to send relief? Because you saved. Because that's what disciples of Christ do. That's what followers of Jesus do. They do good works. They do good deeds. That's why we all jump at any opportunity to do good deeds. How many of you, when you're shopping? This one makes it really easy. It's my prayer that these are not for corrupt reasons, but that what they're telling us is the truth. You're in the grocery store, you're in the Walgreens or the CVS, and at checkout, you can round up your amount, or you can give a donation right there, tap a 5, a 10, or a 20 on that touchscreen. And a lot of us do it because we want to help. Because as believers in the Lord with a new nature, we can't help but to want to and actually do good deeds. Look at Acts 24. Acts 24. One verse. Look at verse 17. This is Paul. Paul standing before Felix, and he's making his case. And in this one verse, he says this. Now, after many years, I came to bring alms and offerings. Alms, money for the poor. Offerings, things that the poor would need to my nation. After many years, I came to bring. Anytime you read about alms in Scripture, it's talking about the poor.

0: So we see reason number two why monies were collected. It was for the purpose of relieving the poor saints. We see this in one verse here in Galatians chapter 2. Look at Galatians 2. We're going to focus on the 10th verse. But in this chapter, Paul has to deal with a few things. He has to deal with false brethren. You all know that there are false brethren. Now, so many are so quick to point out false prophets and forget that there are also false brethren, false believers. And we know that there are false believers based on something that John teaches in 1 John chapter 2 when he talks about those who embody the spirit of the Antichrist. He said, many Antichrists have already gone out before you, and many more will come, which will eventually lead to the Antichrist. But there are those who have the spirit of Antichrist. And you know what John said about them? John said, yeah, they were with us. They were praising with us, giving with us, acting as if they were evangelizing with us. But John said they were never of us. False brethren. He has to address false brethren. And then Peter starts playing the hypocrite. Peter acts like he's saved one second, and then he's practicing the law of Moses the next. Paul had to check him. And he does that. But in the 10th verse, look at what Paul says here. He says, they desired only that we should what? Remember the poor, the very thing which I also was what? Eager to do. How many of us are eager to minister to the poor or minister to the less fortunate, minister to those in need, eager to do it? Have exceedingly great joy when you're able to do it. That's that new nature that's in us. Let's keep going. Look here at 1 Corinthians chapter 16. While Acts is the history of the church, and the history of Paul in Corinth and in Galatia and in Rome, we're also privileged not only to look at the history of the church, but actually read Paul's letters to these churches. And look at what he says here in 1 Corinthians chapter 16. Look at verse 1. Are you there? Okay. Pay attention to the wording. You have to pay attention to the entirety of the scripture. Sometimes we have a habit of not doing that, and we replace a word with a word that's not there. Like, for example, the Bible talks about angels as ministering spirits. And I've heard believers, I've even heard ministry gifts quote this verse in Hebrews chapter 1, which says, are they not all ministering spirits sent forth to minister to us? That's not what it says. It says for us. And it's important that you don't mix two up with four, because it implies two totally different things. Angels are not ministering to us. Angels are ministering for us. And this right here, watch this. Look at 1 Corinthians 16, 1. Now concerning the collection for the saints, not the collection of the saints, but the collection for the saints. Which saints? What kind of saints? Saints that need relief. This is what Paul says. He says, now concerning...
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1: 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CDs, $10, and DVDs, $15. And now, the next voice you hear will be that of the pastor of the Full Gospel Holy Temple Church of Marshall, the Bishop Larry B. Keel, Sr.
2: He went out there and he said, "Hey, the master say go to Jordan 7 times. What? Jordan? It's not the river of Damascus better than Jordan. It's muddy and I'm our river the clean. I'm not going to Jordan." And I can see him tell them big white horses, "Get up out of here and let's get out. We don't need him." Oh, why he started down the road. Amen. All at once, a little girl that was brought from Israel that wait on him. Say, "Master." Sometimes people got to call your attention to something. Sometimes we done got upset because it won't go our way. We think, amen, salvation got to go your way. God got to move according to your way. Somebody got to catch the neighbor by the hand and say, "Neighbor, you got to do it God's way. It don't go your way." See, you got to want to be saved. You got to want to be changed. You got to want to be healed. You got to want to be delivered. You gotta wanna be blessed. Oh, she touched him and said, "Master, now wait a minute. If he had told you, if he had told you to go dip in one of the rivers, you probably would have. But if he ever told you to do some great thing, go straight 30 men, take their garments, come back," so you'd have jumped up and did it. But he didn't tell you to do number one simple thing. Small thing. Not no great thing. He just told you to do a simple thing. But let me ask you a question. Who's sick? You're the preacher. Who need to be saved? You're the preacher. Who lost need to be found? You're the preacher. Who going to hell? You're the preacher. Who need a blessing? You are the preacher. Somebody, Lord. See, we need to turn this thing around. We need to take a good look at ourselves. Oh, I wish that preacher quit meddling me. Well, I'm trying to show you how to get a blessing. See, Naaman was told to go to Jordan to dip 7 times. Amen. What's wrong with him? He didn't have an understanding. Amen. He didn't have understanding what he needed to do. Amen. His blessing came with his obedience by faith. In other words, the only way you're going to be blessed, you got to obey God for your blessing to come your way. You got to first to learn to be obedient to the God, the word of God. Let your faith, amen, heal you through the obedience of Christ. I done made up my mind. I want a blessing. And anyway, you bless me, Lord, I'll be satisfied. I don't mind going down the journey. All I want is my blessing coming from God. Simple thing. Simple thing. All you do is just go dip 7 times. See what's wrong with many of us? We can't get in the spirit of humbleness.

being humble and obedient. I'm going to call this altar call in a minute. How many of you going to sit on your seat and refuse to come get your blessing of deliverance by humbling yourself? Oh, it takes humbleness to walk down to see yourself and see that you're not ready. Amen. To meet your maker. To get up and say, I want to be saved. You got to get tired. Naaman had to get tired of pain. Tired of his sickness. Tired of being aggravated. Tired of the pain. He had to want to be healed. And it make no difference what it take for me to do. I want God to save me. I want God to hear me. Get your neighbor by there and say, neighbor, the Lord got a blessing coming your way. He had to be obedient. The cure lay not in the water of Jordan. It wasn't in the water of Jordan. It's not in the preacher. Y'all didn't hear me. I ain't going to let that preacher lay a hand on me. He going to put some on. I wish I could put some on you. That's a fact. Oh, but I wish I could put some on. It didn't lie in the cure of the water, but it lied in the obedience. Y'all didn't hear what I say. I said it lied in the obedience of his faith in God. In other words, it wasn't in the water, but it was in his faith, his obedience, his faith in God. God, if God said it, I'm going to do it. And if I do it, then God is going to raise me up. Somebody got to help me. I'm talking about God got a blessing coming your way. Amen. I can see in my mind how he had to make up his mind that he wanna, amen, wanted a blessing from God. You got to make up your mind. I don't care how dark it is. Amen. God got a blessing. When Elijah stood up, when they were famine in the land, when Elijah stood up, amen, and said, this time tomorrow, at the gates of Samaria, you're going to be able to find a shekel, flour for a shekel. Amen. This time tomorrow, somebody had to have enough faith in God that their blessing was coming. On tomorrow, you got to have enough faith. If I believe what God said, my blessing is coming on tomorrow. And without any effort of anybody just believing, amen, the prophet just believed, God raised up some leopard men to march down on the camp of the Syrians. And here they were, blessed above measure. It's because somebody had enough faith and obedience to obey God. I said it again. My blessing is on my way. God got a blessing for me. It is on the way. Y'all didn't hear what I said. I want to say it like this. God got a blessing for you. It is on the way. But you got to have enough faith and obedience to reach up and claim what's already yours. God want to bless you. He got a blessing coming your way. Woo! Elijah had shut up the water faucet. It didn't rain. 3 years and 6 months, people was killing their children and eating them, eating dung. I'm talking about eating dung, cow dung. Man, that's bad pigeon dung, just to stay alive. But Elijah was down by a brook of Cherry. And the Bible said, Raven was feeding him, beating bread. Somebody ought to catch a neighbor by the hands and say,

0: Y'all got a blessing coming my way. And see, he was down there. My hallelujah. He was down there. Amen. Eating. Amen. Meeting bread every evening. Every morning, meeting bread. I always said that the raven would bring it. Amen. Elijah. A McDonald's hamburger. Meeting bread. Y'all know one of the Lord. McDonald's hamburger. Meeting bread. But God told Elijah, he said, I want you to get up and I want to go out on the Jeroboam. He said, I got a widow that sustained thee. What she didn't realize, God have a blessing coming your way. Some of y'all don't think God don't see you need. You don't think God know what shape you in. But God know that your bill meal pad is running low. He know you out of food. He know you need to be healed. He know you need to be saved. He know you need a way man out of nowhere. He know what's going on in your house. I want you to know that God is trying to send a blessing your way. And I can see in my mind, if Elijah went down to Zarephath and down with that little woman going down and getting some sticks to get ready to bake a cake, that she might die her and her son. And as she was getting ready to bake the cake, he is starting back in the house. The man of God said, fetch me some water. She had more than 2 cups of water. Her well had ran completely dry. She had to give the man of God a departure stir, some water. And when she came, got ready to leave again, he said, go make me a cake and beg you on to. Somebody hear what I'm saying? It always lies. It lies on her obedience. It lies on her faith. Somebody don't have enough faith to obey God. I want you to know, she could have went home and been selfish. And what she said, I only have enough for me and my son. We're going to lay down and die. But God didn't say that. He said, beg me one first. He, the man of God, said, beg me one first. For thus said the Lord, the meal bear shall not run dry. Somebody ought to catch a neighbor by the hair and tell your neighbor, neighbor, God is trying to give you a blessing. He got a blessing coming your way. Somebody need to obey God. I can see the woman. Amen. She stopped baking the cake. And when she baked the cake, she brought it to the preacher. He ate his cake. I said, go bake you in the sun. She went and baked the cake for her son the next day, and every time she went to the meal pair, she had enough for her and her son until the famine lifted. I want you to know, God, see your need. God, see and concern about you. God, want to send a blessing your way. You need to make up your mind. I'm going to obey God because God got a blessing coming your way. Blessing is coming. Woo. We got to see. Sometimes my eyes.
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matter what you're going through in your life tonight. Cast your cares on the Lord, for he cares for you. 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
1: Don't they know that I am just a man? 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

0: episode located at 1511 East Marshall Avenue, Longview, Texas. And the phone number is 903-686-2015. Praise God, everybody. 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
1: I asked my big brother to come and help me with this. 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

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Hey, yeah. This is a go to, yeah. Everything that we go through is word, let us know to. Let it go and go to, God. I know who the glory goes to, know who I can go to. Ready, said I go to, God. Hey, ready, said let's go to, God. Let's go. Wherever you want me to go, gotta follow you. I was on the run, my sin made me hide from you. All those things that I gave up and I stopped for you, I was a

0: God grab my hand and help me to my feet. 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He said it's not over for me. A new face. Your story still worthy of glory when I go through pain. Days looking stormy. He told me he would go before me and show me his ways. Father, restore me. Impart your spirit for mine in exchange. Made a choice that I lay down my life for y'all, choosing this world for your gain. For the ones that ain't praying, ain't ready. He's a go-to God. Everything that we go through, his word let us know to. Let it go and go to God. I know who the glory goes to. Know who I can go to. Ready, said I go to God. Hey, ready, said I go to God. Hey, ready, said I go to God. Hey, ready, said I go to God. Let go. He's a go-to God. Were you with me when I go through, God? Hey, he's a go-to God. Were you with me when I go through, God? Hey. You made me ready. You set me up, then told me. What he say? You made me ready. You set me up, then told me. Go.
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We bring out the Scriptures. We give you an opportunity to get your notebooks out so we can delve into the Word of God. Amen. I want to talk into our hearts on today. Amen. Because I understand, amen, that we are definitely in the last of the last days. And this is a dressing up room for the people of God. This is a dressing up room for the saints of God. So my topic today is simply this. Lord, am I a hypocrite? Lord, am I a hypocrite? Hypocrisy is when a person appears righteous outwardly, but you're lacking inwardly. Amen. You're lacking genuine faith. You are focusing on what it looks like on the outside. And hypocrisy is used when people claim to follow God, but they act in ways that are selfish. They act in ways that are deceptive. They act in ways that are cruel. Sometimes you can live a life of hypocrisy by, amen, micromanaging somebody else's salvation while you're letting yours go to seed. Amen. Outward devotion, but inward corruption. Blind guides, people that, amen, that like spiritual sight. Hallelujah. When the Lord was talking, amen, in the book of Matthew, chapter number 23, verses 13 through 17, these are the ones that we're going to read, start off. He says, he's talking to the scribes and the Pharisees. If you notice, amen, he's not talking to Joe Blow. He's not talking to those down the street that just don't know. He's not talking to some self-proclaimed person. He's talking about those, amen, that's writing the letter of the law. Those, amen, that are supposed to keep the, remind the letter of the law to the people of God, to keep them in line. Amen. These are the people that he's talking to. But he says, whoa, this is a warning unto you scribes and Pharisees, hypocrites. For you shut up the kingdom of heaven against me. For ye neither go in yourselves, neither suffer ye them that are entering to go in. In other words, you don't want to be saved. So you want to teach and preach a doctrine that those that when you see that they're hungry for God and they want something and you see the lack in their life, you start preventing them from entering in. God didn't mean that like that. It doesn't take all of that. God has a sense of humor. He knew, amen, he know our weaknesses. You start, amen, building up yourself on all of your flaws. But he told us to build ourselves up, amen, on our most holy faith, praying in the Holy Ghost. He began to say, woe unto you, scribes and Pharisees, hypocrites. For you devour widows' houses, and for a pretext make long prayer. Therefore, you shall receive a greater damnation. Not only were the men of God, the ones that were giving out the word of God, a lot of times, especially back then, the widows would use them as advisors because a woman's, amen, responsibility and place was strictly in the home. Men took care of business so that you couldn't go to your neighbor's husband, so the best place to go to was your leaders for advice. But what they were doing is that they were cheating them out of their inheritance. They were cheating them out of what they had to live on. If they saw that they had something substantial and that they wanted it, they began to devour the house in the name of the Lord, is what they did. They used the Lord's name. How many of you know him that you're being devoured in the name of the Lord? Maybe you don't. Just like he told them then, it's going on now. Make a pretense, and they want to make provisions. And what they do, amen, is they give you a pacifier, and that pacifier is a liberty of the flesh to keep on telling you what thus says the Lord, to keep on telling you that this is what's in the book, and this is what it says, and this is what God says. He said, if you keep my commandments, obey. But he said, you use in long prayers. He said, but you're going to receive a greater damnation. And this is Jesus bringing back up what the Lord had already said. What the Lord had already said in the book of Exodus, chapter number 22, verse number 22 through 24. He said this, you shall not afflict any widow or fatherless child. If thou afflict young

in any wise. If you do anything to them and they cry at all unto me, if they run and tell me, I will surely hear their cry. If it's a widow and if it's a fatherless child, when they come to me, I'm going to hear their cry. He said, and my wrath shall wax hot, and I will kill you with the sword, and your wives shall be widows. The same measure that you measure out, amen, is going to be needed, amen, to your children and to your wives, so that your wives shall be widows and your children fatherless. Amen. We have a way, amen, of doing things in 2026, but wrong is wrong, amen, right is right. Lord, am I a hypocrite? Woe unto you, scribes and Pharisees, hypocrites, for you compare sea and land to make one proselyte. And when he is made, you make him twofold more the child of hell than yourselves. You go all out of the way, amen, to tell somebody how good God is and how they need to be saved and how they need to, amen, change their life and do better and be better and treat their family better and how they need to treat their wife. But before it's over, the other poison that you got for them, you're going to make them worse than you are when you get through with it. Because when they come with that pure heart and that broken spirit and that contrite heart, and they come to God broken, ready to give up everything. Amen. Glory to God to follow Jesus. Ready to just do everything the book said do. Then you could start crawfishing. And you start saying, now the Lord didn't mean that. And you start saying, well, this is what they say, but I'm going to tell you right now, this is what I did. This is what he meant. He said, you make them, amen, worse than you were. You make them twofold more the child of hell than you are yourself. Woe unto you blind guys. And he said, you fools and blind. This is what the Lord is saying. So I want to talk to us today and say, Lord, amen. Am I a hypocrite? It usually doesn't start with a conscious choice to be a hypocrite. Amen. Hypocrisy has a way of creeping through a series, amen, of small internal negotiations. That's our hypocrisy. It's a slow process of self-justification that eventually, amen, creates a gap between who we say we are and what we actually do, and how much of it we can get away with, how much of it seems like it goes unnoticed. Well, the pastor still called me down to pray. He still called me down to work the altar. And even what he don't know is what I did last night. And so since he don't know, then I'm going to act like that I didn't ever do that. So there starts to be a drift. But you convince yourself that your situation is unique. You can convince yourself that that was a one-time thing and that you were under a lot of stress and that won't happen again because you got a reputation. Uh-huh. You got a reputation of being that good person, being that hard worker, that devout believer. So you start to value the image more than the reality. The reality of it is, amen, are you living a life of hypocrisy? So you begin to hide your mistakes. You begin to hide your flaws, amen. Hallelujah, because you're afraid of losing that status. So eventually you spend more time and energy maintaining that mask that actually being the person that that mask represents. You find yourself living in a life of hypocrisy, and you're saying, Lord, how did I get there? But the main thing to do, amen, is to repent and do your first work over. Repent and do your first work over. See, you got people when they first start doing stuff, you let somebody start cheating that they never cheated before. Oh my goodness. They felt like they were turned inside out. The condemnation. But let them keep doing it over and over again. Over and over again. After a while, you can do anything long enough, and it'll seem like it's okay. But my question to all of us is, Lord, am I a hypocrite? Don't let me defend my wrong. Don't let me defend that ugly attitude that I'm carrying. Amen. That micromanaging of somebody else's salvation that I got, but I won't put myself on the line. Lord, am I a hypocrite? I'm Pastor Barbara Pinson of the United Holiness Deliverance Temple Church of Atlanta, Texas. We're located at 615 North Louis Street, right here in Atlanta. Because Jesus Christ is the same yesterday and today and forever. And may the Lord God bless you real good. Amen. Amen. And amen.

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That's right. Yes, sir. Come on. Jay, Eric, fire where y'all at.

banging, that's right. You high capping and high side, you still popping, I'm through. Still dipping, showing love in the club. I done flipped the script, I'm showing love for a book. I done win and put card on the score, now I'm bringing the Lord. Can't be coming with your boy unless you're down with my Lord. So put your ring in your pocket and watch what you say. Get on your knees every night, cause we gon' praise and pray. 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
0: Mama.
1: Mama.
0: I love you more than words can say.
1: Oh.
0: Thank you for guiding me every step of the way.
1: Thank you for everything.
0: If I had a thousand lives, I'd choose you again, it's true.
1: Oh.
0: Mama, I'd be nothing.
1: Nothing.

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1: When I was out,
0: raised me up.
1: You raised me up.
0: When I was out,
1: when I was out,
0: you brought me in.
1: You brought me in.

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1: I know it hasn't always been easy. Sometimes you felt like giving up. But in spite of everything that you had to go through, you survived.

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1: you survived.
0: Listen, you survived. It won't save
1: again.
0: Thank you, Lord. Thank you that by the grace

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I want you to open your mouth and give God some praise. Come on, listen to Fire and tell.

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1: one
0: you?
1: Word.
0: Please, sir, can I share a little bit with you? I know you're praying for that miracle you've been believing. The fascinating blessing him every day, believing. Will he come through? Will he find you? It's like a dream playing on a movie screen, and you wonder what he's hiding off to remove the burden. Open up the heavens like a window with a curtain. I know these struggles are taking you to the wire. The race is to the one that endures even the fire. 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Check it out, sir. 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The fire, the heat, your clothes won't even smell of it. 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He's the one to die for you. Say goodbye, for just some days. 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He gave you.

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3: All wise, everlasting, eternal God, thou who stood up on nothing one day, reached back through nowhere, until you got somewhere, you grabbed a hold of something, brought something from somewhere back through nowhere, and then hung something on nothing. Thou who took the nail of your index finger, entrenched the earth and made rivers and rivulets start flowing. Thou who rolled this terrestrial ball into space, baptize it with a liquid mist, order a variety of blooming flowers, transfigure it into a marvelous attraction. You, oh God, that can use that nothing, turn that nothing into something. There is a singer mom listening on the radio, got 1, 2, 3, 4 children, nobody to help her along the way. I pray right now that you get in her midst and show your presence in her life and bring her through this dark day. I pray right now that in the midst of this recession, times are so dark, times are so hard. Gas prices are steadily going up and coming down. These are times when the credit card companies get us to put our credit up and then charge us 20 and 30% interest. Oh, Lord, here we are. Banks are getting free money from the government, but won't long, the money took God's people. Lord, here we are in times. Jobs are insecure. Those who have jobs don't know job is going to last. Lord, thank you, Holy Ghost. Move right now and get out in the heart of the people and let them make it anyway. Lord, somebody listening to me now don't know how they

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1: I thought that would lie.
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1: I'm not that way.
0: I'm not that way.
1: I'm not that way.
0: I'm not that way.

0: Somebody shout, praise the Lord. 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Would you come over and shout, praise the Lord, one more time? Before we even get started tonight, what I want to do, I want to make sure that everybody's in the right mood tonight. Look at your neighbor, it matters not whether you know him or not. 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Neighbor, tell him again, say, neighbor. Let's have church. Say it again, come on. Say, neighbor. Church said, let's have church. I want to ask y'all, like, would it be all right if we have church here tonight? Would it be all right if we have church here tonight? Can we have church here tonight? Let's come together and praise the Lord.
1: Let's all get together and let's have chicken.

head, church? Would it be all right if we just let the Spirit have his way here tonight? I'm trying hard to keep up with what they told me. They told me, said, you know, we got cameras here tonight. But would it be all right if we just act like that the Lord is here tonight?

Some of y'all are sitting there like you don't want to ass drip, but that's all right. You know why? You know why? Y'all can sit there all night and you see, I guarantee you that you won't get it to me. See, cause I'll have church if I got to have it by myself. But if I could just get about two or three, we wouldn't mind having a little church for me. Then we could really get together and we could have church. Let's come together and praise the Lord. Everybody give a joyful Lord. Even more, we have come together from all over this earth. Let's come together in one accord. Everyone, let's listen to my voice. Let's all get together and let's have church. Let's come together in one accord. Everyone, let's listen to my voice.

0: 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I'm Reverend Chuck Jefferson, and I'm here to be your host on the Facebook Talk and the Center Talk. 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
1: Well, this one may really appeal more to my back. 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
2: 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Just what you saw.
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0: just won't be so. So good, see,
1: so good, see.
0: You better so good, see,
1: so good, see.
0: You gotta read, oh yeah,
1: just won't be so.
0: What I want you to do is tell your neighbor,
1: tell your neighbor,
0: go and tell your friend,
1: tell your friend,
0: tell them they got to read,
1: oh yeah, just won't be so.
0: Let me tell you what people will do sometimes. People will do anything to get to the top, and they won't even look around. If you don't sow good seed on your way up, one day you will surely come down. You better sow good seed,
1: sow good seed,
0: oh, sow good seed, yeah.
1: So good see.
0: Oh, you're gonna read.
1: Read.
0: Oh, yeah.
1: Just what oh, yeah. You sow.
0: You can't get too high. You can be on the mountain.
1: On the mountain.
0: You can be down in the valley.
1: In the valley.
0: But you're gonna read.
1: Read.
0: Oh, yeah.
1: Just what
0: oh, yeah.
1: You sow.
0: Oh, so good see.
1: So good see.
0: Everybody here tonight, so good see.
1: So good see.
0: Oh, you gonna reap.
1: Reap.
0: Oh, yeah.
1: Just what?
0: You gonna reap what you sow. So. I want you to do this. Go and tell your neighbor.
1: Tell your neighbor.
0: Go and tell your friend, yeah.
1: Tell your friend.
0: Tell them they got to
1: reap.
0: Oh, yeah.
1: Just what?
0: Let me tell you one more thing. So. What you want to look at, yeah. You can grin in the face and stab me in the back, and you think that that's all right. But don't you know what's done in the dark? One day it's gonna come to the light. You better sow good seed,
1: sow good seed.
0: Tell somebody to sow good seed, yeah.
1: Sow good seed.
0: Tell you

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just

I'd like to take this time and offer them a big shout out to all of the sponsors of the company since the summer of 1990. The walls and the top of the park, but one of the sponsors, and we just pray God bless each and every one of you. And then I'd like to give a shout out to all of you listening in tonight, and we just pray that God would send something through the music that He has allowed me to play in my heart to you. And we just, again, we say just sit back and relax and enjoy. Good music right here on Saturday Night Revival.

up your old head and give you a hurry from the journey before I will put you to bed. 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
0: Yeah.
1: Satisfied.
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1: some more.
0: When I'm going all out of my way, y'all,
1: it's gone.
0: When I get down to the truth, the devil
1: stands by me.
0: Yeah! Oh!
1: Thank you.

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1: Listen to this meditator.

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1: What's the matter now?
0: Preachers, why y'all that preacher? Saying, oh, oh, oh.
1: Preachers,
0: yeah.
1: What's the matter now?
0: Preachers, you don't preach.
1: You don't preach like you used to.
0: Can I go in and get a night?
1: You don't preach like you used to.
0: Y'all don't preach no more.
1: You don't.
0: I wanna know tonight.
1: What's the matter now?
0: One more person. Oh, deacon, tell me.
1: What's the matter now?
0: Sing it, oh.
1: Deacon,
0: tell me.
1: What's the matter now?
0: You don't serve him.
1: You don't.

And I'm moving, I don't break.

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0: I got something to tell you. I got something to say. We all got to stand in that judgment one day. Might as well get ready. You got an answer for all you've done. Can't nobody stand there for you, talking about no one. See, you know, mother can't
1: stand for you.
0: Father can't
1: stand for you.
0: Sister
1: can't.
0: Not even you gotta
1: stand there.
0: Right there, right there, right there. You gotta stand right there, right there, right there. Listen, don't let nobody fool you, telling you when you did, you done. Because after this grave, there's a judgment that's sure to come. Every knee must bow, every tongue surely must confess. And can't nobody do it for you. Everybody's gotta take this test. You see, mother can't
1: stand by.
0: Father can't
1: stand by.
0: Sister can't
1: stand by.
0: Not even
1: your brother.
0: You gotta stand there.
1: Stand there.
0: Stand right there. Right there. Right there. Makes no
1: stand
0: difference who you are. You gotta stand right there. Makes no difference what you've done. It don't matter. Still, you gotta.

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0: saying you've been faithful over a few things. 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

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Share the joys you wish you know. 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

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I know you want me. Most of all, when I get up there, I want to look up and catch my captain.

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0: 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Holy greetings to our many friends in Red Hill. 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Evangelist Margaret Keel is the co-pastor. 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CDs, $10, DVDs, $15. 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
1: But she still was in a position that she wanted to help right now. How many people are too proud to ask for help for themselves? Too ashamed to go to church. Too ashamed to give their life to God. Too ashamed to repent of their sin. They're afraid of what somebody else going to say about them. You better get them folks off your mind. Because I'm going to tell you, hell is hot. Eternity is long. You don't have to answer the man. Amen. In hell, you got to answer the God. Say, true God. But this dog desire the crumb that fall from the master's table. She said, Lord, help me. Lord, I need help. Now she gets somewhere. How many folks are looking across and pass the buck over there? Charles don't need help then. Hey, what about Jesus? You talking about he need help? You got a big cigar in your mind. What about you? You talking about he need help and you cussing like a saint. Two men was in the barber shop one time. They're up there trying to talk to one another about God. One had a big pair of beer up here and one up there had a cigar in the mouth. Both of them need help, you ask me. You hear what I'm saying? They needed help. They all said, see, the Bible says, she said, true Lord, help me. And the Bible gave the woman what she desired because the Lord became her helper. The Lord can become your helper. See, all you have to repent of your sin. You got, and I'm going to tell you something, you got to get tired of your condition. If you're not tired of your condition, you're dying, go to hell the same way you are. When you get tired, in other words, I done got tired of my condition. I'm tired of the way I'm acting. I'm tired of the way I'm living. I'm tired of this sickness. I'm tired of being down. I'm tired of that. You got to reach up and ask for help. Help, Lord. David said, help, Lord. The godly man is sick. See, David understood God. He understood by God being his helper. He was a man that, amen, lived the life as an example. Amen. He the one had to go to God. Amen. For help. So he understood the fact that God can help you in the time of trouble. The Bible says he's a present help in the time of trouble. I'm talking to somebody, and I'm going to tell you something. You might try to everybody, and everybody tells you. And everything you tried failed. All the old remedies failed. Your friend that you talk with, your friend, they failed. But the Bible says he's the very present.

in the time of trouble. If you need help, it's time to get ready to call on the Lord. David said, the Lord is my helper. Amen. Paul said, the Lord is my helper. And I won't fear what man shall do unto me. There'll come a time that you got to have God for help. Send that help from the sanctuary and swift out of Mount Zion. David got in trouble. I got ready to fight against Goliath. He had to call on the help from God. Sometimes the problem is bigger than you. You don't have to say that. Your circumstance is bigger than you. That problem is bigger than you. That trial is bigger than you. That situation is bigger than you. That condition is bigger than you. Amen. That sickness is bigger than you and your doctor. But you got to learn how to ask God for help. David had to ask God for the help when Goliath stood over 9 feet tall and 11 inches. Somebody say he was 11 feet tall. Somebody say he was 13 feet tall. I don't know, but he was a giant among giants. He had a shield that weighed 300 shekels, 300 pound weight. He was a man of war. But David said, I'm fighting. And I'm so glad that he knew how to ask God for help. Somebody's going through today. You might have cancer, but I'm here to tell you the Lord can be your divine helper. Jesus said that he is the great physician. He is your healer. He is your deliverer. Somebody be the cry to God. I heard an Isaiah say he will wound that power transgressor. He will abuse power iniquity and the chastisement upon the people of the morning. And by your stripes we were healed. Somebody need the healing of God. The Lord in my head. Touch the name of my head and say, neighbor, the Lord in my head. Can you imagine? Can you imagine? Hey.

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He's going to deliver you into my hand. The Lord is my helper. 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
2: 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I can depend on God. S-M-G, let's get it!
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0: 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Explain, but listen, y'all.

0: this right here. 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And not through his life. So please be patient with me. 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He's not through.
1: He's not through with me.
0: Every test, every

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You got it all, don't need to be greedy. We turned up, praising Jesus in the city. We believe he was raised by the Holy Spirit. If you didn't know now, then you better get it. 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Y'all better repent for your sins and turn to Christ before your life ends. 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Stay prepping Jesus from January all the way to December. 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

say, stay walking with Christ where it's gritty. And you know we gotta feed all the needy. 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We believe he was raised by the Holy Spirit. 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Cause you can't rewind life again. Stay with the Jesus from January all the way to December. It's not

Believe if you worry, then pray for me. Angels all over me, I think God even saving me. 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Mr. Brass, back a new church, cut the ribbon. 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

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We greet you from the Atlanta United Holiness Deliverance Temple Church, where our senior pastor and overseer is Pastor Sharon Rogers. We also honor the late great Apostle Harold E. Rogers. We pray that God has kept you and has blessed you, that the Lord has made weapons for you and met each and every one of your needs. 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Our service times are Sunday school 9:15, praise and worship 10:15, and our midday service starts every Sunday morning at 11 a.m. But a lot of church doors are closed. Not all, but a lot of church doors are closed. The United Holiness Deliverance Temple Church of Atlanta is having services every Sunday night at 7 p.m. Perhaps you said, Pastor, I would love to come, but I just can't make it. 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And we also have a remote Bible class every Thursday night at 7:30 p.m. on Facebook only. That remote Bible class is every Thursday night at 7:30 p.m. on Facebook, where we delve into the Word of God so that we can see what the Lord requires of us. I want to talk into our hearts on today. And today, my topic is the Great Exchange. Amen. The Great Exchange. And the reason why, amen, we are going with the Great Exchange, because what looked like, amen, was a tragedy was actually an exchange. And I'm going to start with the empty tomb that Mary, amen, showed her that, alongside with other women that morning when they were going, amen, to anoint the body of Christ. Their hearts were heavy. I'm sure their eyes were red from weeping in their arms, amen, as they were full of the various spices, and their minds couldn't rest of the things that they had seen prior to the work, what they had witnessed. They had seen him beaten, and they saw him silenced in front of his accusers, and how the Lord had been nailed to the tree. So what looked like a story that ended in the tragedy of a lamb being slaughtered was really a great exchange. So when we go to the book of Matthew, chapter number 28, verse 1, it says, "And in the end of the Sabbath, as it began to dawn, the first day of the week, came Mary Magdalene and the other Mary to see the sepulcher." Amen. I know we use these particular scriptures a lot of time when we're talking about just resurrection day, amen. But we need, amen, to as he told the disciples at the last

but I want you to remember. Amen. He wants us to remember the death, the burial, and the resurrection, amen, of Jesus Christ. The Bible says, and behold, there was a great earthquake, for the angel of the Lord descended from heaven. Hallelujah. For the angel of the Lord descended from heaven and came and rolled back the stone from the door and sat upon it. The Bible says his countenance was like lightning, and his raiment was white as snow. And for fear of him, the keepers did shake, and they became dead men. And the angel, he turned his attention to the woman. Amen. He answered and said to her, he said, fear not, for I know who you seek after. I know that you're seeking for Jesus, which was crucified. He's not here, for he is risen, as he said. Amen. We're going to talk about the great exchange, but there are some nuggets. Amen. As he said, he had told the disciples a few days earlier, men are going to kill me. They're going to come and they're going to do this and that to me. But their hearts were heavy. They didn't really want to hear it. And sometimes, amen, some of us even today, we don't want to hear it. We don't want to hear about the great exchange that was made for our sins. We don't want to hear the detail. We don't want to think about it because, oh my God, it just makes me tremble. Or it just breaks my heart. But are you trembling, amen, to change? Are you trembling to repentance? Are you trembling, amen, glory to God, to where you decide, amen, to leave, get out of the sin business and leave it alone? Hallelujah. He told him, he said, go quickly and tell my disciples that he was risen from the dead. And he said, I will go before him into Galilee. Go tell them. So when we look at this, what looked like a tragedy was actually an exchange. Because, see, before we celebrate the empty tomb, we have to understand the trade that happened 3 days prior. We have to look back, oh man, at how the Lord of glory intentionally became a servant, and how, amen, our sovereign king became a lamb that was, amen, that was silent before, like one that had gone to the slope, and how he used the tree of curse to win back our legal right to the tree of life. Hallelujah. And he told them, I'm going to be betrayed into the hand of men. They're going to kill me. The third day I'm going to raise it. I'm going to rise again. The Bible says they were exceedingly soft. The world was in trouble because we had been exchanged for us for a piece of fruit. Yes, we had, by the first man, Adam. And that one exchange, just like that, plunged the whole world into sin. When we look in the book of Romans, chapter number 5, it says, for if by one man's offense death reigned by one, much more they which receive abundance of grace, that means we receive that gift from Christ, and the gift of righteousness shall reign in life by one, Jesus Christ. Therefore, as by the office of one, judgment came upon all men to condemnation. But even so, by the righteousness of one, glory to God, the free gift thing upon all men unto justification of life. We've got to understand, glory to God, what the Lord has done for us. For by one man's disobedience, many were made sinners. So by the obedience of one shall many be made righteous. And it is so. He made that great exchange for us. Amen. But this was not an accident. It was foretold for centuries earlier, even when Isaiah spoke of it. He said he was wounded for our transgression. Amen. He was bruised. He was crushed for our iniquities. Amen. The chastisement of our peace, amen, was upon him. But he didn't open his mouth. He was led just like a lamb to the slaughter. Hallelujah. He did it all for us. When Micah says, he says, but thou Bethlehem Ephrathah, thou little among the thousands of Judah, yet out of thee shall he come forth unto me. Hallelujah, glory to God. He foretold of a man coming, born in the humility of Bethlehem. But how that he was going, amen, do things from everlasting. This is how the great exchange began.

the moment that we step into our world, the word of God lets us know who being in the palm of God. God is not robbery to be equal to God, but he made himself of no reputation. No, he didn't. And he took upon him the form of a servant and was made in the likeness of men. He stepped down to through 42 generations. Glory to God. Yes, for us. And being in found in the fashion of a man, he humbled himself. If it took humility for him, it takes humility for us. And became obedient unto death, even the death of the cross. Amen. So this was not an accident. This is not something that accidentally happened. Therefore, God also has highly exalted him and given him a name which is above every name. Amen. Just like he said in Matthew chapter number 20, even as the Son of Man came not to be ministered to. I didn't come to be ministered to, but to minister and to give his life as a ransom for men. So when he came, he knew, amen, that he was going to give his life as a ransom for me. From the time that he took his triumphal entry, amen, to the garden. From the time, amen, that he instituted the Last Supper to the garden. Hallelujah, glory to God. He traded for the will of the Father. He surrendered, amen, his in the garden so that we can win back the tree of life. Because, see, he surrendered his will in a garden. And then Adam, amen, overrode God's will in a garden. Ah, God, but Jesus used the garden to make that trade. Hallelujah. Thank you, Lord Jesus. So he traded, amen, his rights so that we can have mercy. He was betrayed. He was denied, amen, by one of his beloved disciples. He was crucified, amen. He was sentenced to death. He was falsely accused. All of these things, amen, was made to carry his cross. Amen. He takes the separation from God so that we can have access to God. Hallelujah, glory to God. Like, as I said, he hung on a tree, amen, which was a cross to break the curse of that first tree for us. Hallelujah, glory to God. I thank God this morning that by faith, amen, we can have a right to the tree of life. By faith, because he made that grave. When we thought, amen, he was in there, amen, in that grave for those days, amen, no, he was paying the ransom. He was taking care of business. He was making that exchange complete. Glory to God. Separation so that we could have access. I want to thank God on today that he finished it for us. He finished it for you. He finished it for me. He wasn't dying. Amen. Glory to God that we saw him die. He was paying. He wasn't just the victim. He was, amen, the ransom. I'm Pastor Barbara Pinson of the United Romanist Deliverance Temple Church right here in Atlanta, Texas, 615 North Louis Street. I want you to know that the Lord made that great exchange just because he loves you all today. Because Jesus Christ is the same yesterday and today and forever. And may the Lord God bless you and be good. Amen? Amen. And amen.

passion was crucified for me. Yeah, I bow before your throne, my lordship. With the humble heart, I bring you this worship. You've been God before the world began, and you'll be.

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2: Ready to go into the word of the Lord. You better hear, amen, and listen to our broadcast. You've been in the auditorium, amen. We want to go to, praise the Lord, the book of Hebrews on today, the 13th chapter of the book of Hebrews, the 5th verse.
1: That your conversation...
2: The Bible said, let your conversation
1: be without covetousness and be content with such things as ye have. For he hath said, I will never leave thee.
2: For he hath said, I will never leave thee.
1: Nor forsake thee.
2: Nor will I forsake thee.
1: So that we may boldly say.
2: So we may boldly say.
1: The Lord is my helper.
2: The Lord is my helper.
1: And I will not fear what man shall do unto me.
2: And I will not fear what man shall do unto me.
1: Remember them which have the rule over you.
2: Read the word.
1: Who have spoken unto you the word of God, whose faith follow, considering the end of their conversation. Jesus Christ, the same yesterday, and
2: Jesus Christ, the same yesterday,
1: and today,
2: and today,
1: and forever,
2: and forever. We want to thank God for the reading of his word. This morning, I'd like to call your attention, amen, to that 6th verse where it says, so that we may boldly say, the Lord is my helper. Amen. If we go to the book of Hebrews, the 4th chapter in the 16th verse of the 4th chapter of the book of Hebrews, and it reads, let us therefore come boldly unto the

throne of grace, that we may obtain mercy and find grace to help in the time of need. I want to talk about, amen, today, the Lord, our divine helper. God is our divine helper. The Lord, my divine helper. When we look, amen, the scripture is saying that God is our helper. Maybe, amen, there's some here today or listening by telecast, amen, don't know the Lord as a helper. You know, but God is our divine helper if you allow him to be. Amen. Many times, amen, people are, we get in our society, folk gets too proud to ask for help. They don't want to help. They won't ask for help. But listen, we need a helper in our time that we're living in. We need somebody to help us. The Lord say, I will not leave you nor forsake you. In the midst of our trials, in the midst of our tribulation. When we look at, amen, helper, being a helper, it means that the Lord is our counselor. In other words, he'll counsel you when you need counseling. He's our comforter. In other words, when you need comforting, God will comfort you. See, he's our helper. We got to learn how, amen, to go to God when we need help. The Christian have a shoulder to lean on. Even Jesus say, come unto me, all you that heavy laden, and I'll give you rest. I'll give you joy. In other words, if you're heavy burdened down, God say, come unto him, all ye that labor and heavy laden. Take my yoke upon me and learn it, for my yoke is easy, but my burden is light. God will be our divine helper. Amen. David was a man that realized that God was a help. See, in our society, we need help today. Sin has gone out of control. I can hear somebody say, there you go. Yes. Somebody got to cry against the sin of this old world. Somebody got to stand up and say something. And because of the fact, amen, the enemy is destroying the mind of our young people. David said this in the book of Psalms, 12th chapter in the first verse. David said, help Lord, the godly man cease. Man, in other words, it's hard to find a saved person, a godly man. You know, our morals have went down to all high, low. The standard is so low today. Even the church world is trying to get worded. No more are they singing traditional church songs about God. They got to go out there because they make money. They want to sing something else. Amen. Because for the filthy lucre's sake. The Bible says, help Lord, the godly man sees. Here we are now fighting in our courts for homosexuality, same-sex marriages. Somebody got to stand up. Thank God. Thank God that somebody got to stand up and define what marriage is. God defined marriage between a man and a woman, not between man and man, a woman to woman. Help, Lord! See, somebody needs some help. Our society need help. They need counseling. They need comforter. They need a helper. They need an intercessor. One called in. One to come to the side of another. We need somebody to come in and say, listen, this is not right. And if you got problems, amen, sin, which is sin problem, it is sin problem. You got a lust problem. You got a perverted problem. And if you got problem, then you need to call and say, help me, Lord. Amen. You don't have to say amen. Help, Lord, the godly man sees. Now I believe God can change a man's life if he asks for help.

But you got to be willing to ask God for help. Come in and help me. The trouble is now people are too proud to ask for help, ashamed to ask for help. Find it in the Bible where the woman came to Jesus that had a daughter that was grievous, vexed of the devil. And that means she had a demonic spirit in her. We got a lot of people got the demonic demons in them. Things that happen in our society that we see happen, we never thought we'd see it happening today. Two men making love to one another right on the TV screen. Women making love to one another right on the TV. That is a spirit of the devil. You might not like me, but I'm telling you the truth. Grievous, tormented. We all time high. We got. Amen. Young women and young men is being kidnapped, and some is running away from a home because they can't live at home because some perverted, amen, father, or uncle, stepfather is sitting there molesting the girl or the boy. They got to run. I got to help me preach it. I didn't get up this morning with this on my mind. But I'm telling you that what happened demonically. Some of you young ladies, amen, reading you don't want to put clothes on is a spirit. That's what we call a demon of the exposure. To expose your body. The Bible says, whosoever look upon her and have committed and lust after her have committed adultery in his heart. See, what you're causing the devil to do is look up on you and lust. You causing somebody to err. That spirit getting in. Are we inside today that we need, amen, somebody to teach us, to counsel us how to put on clothes? Oh, y'all talking about, hey man, we brought the savage from over here, the heathen over here. They had bones in their nose and bones in their ear. You don't have to say, man, didn't have no clothes on. We gonna civilize them. But I see a whole lot of uncivilized folk got stuck all in their nose, all in their tongue, all on their nipples. You didn't hear me say, man, it's somewhere with this society. Have love. Help me, Lord. Yeah, I said it. Billy put everywhere. You're gone crazy. But we civilized. No. The devil is trying to make you go back to heathenism. And a heathen is one that don't acknowledge God. You don't have to say amen. Well, that's my body. I do whatever I want to. Well, I'm going to tell you something. If you're a child of God, the Bible says you're no more your own. You're no more your own. I believe that's 1 Corinthians 6 and what 28. You're no more your own, but you've been bought with a price. Glorify God in this body. In other words, you're not your own to do what you want to do with. Can I get this? When you go join Uncle Sam, all your rights leave. You become the property of the United States government. You don't have to say amen. Somebody say, well, I'm going to take my life. They'll get you for destroying their property. Throw you in a stockade. I want to wear this. No, they say, no, you got to wear this uniform. In fact, you got to strip down and they give you everything GI. That's man on it. That's man on it. But what about God's army? We'll complain about rules in a church. But let me tell you something. There are rules in the house of God. God got rules. Amen. He have the way of life. And the way of life is a holy life. A godly life. Help love.

She was tormented and grieved, vexed of the devil. 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Ron, how many people you got like that? You can't sleep. Gotta take pop pills to sleep. Run all night long. Heard my pastor say so many times. He said, all times tonight you can see two things. A dog and a man walking the street.

0: On the bride. On the bride.
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3: All wise, everlasting, eternal God, thou who stood up on nothing one day, reached back through nowhere, until you got somewhere, you grabbed the hold of something, brought something from somewhere back through nowhere, and then hung something on nothing. Thou who took the nail of your index finger, entrenched the earth and made rivers and rivulets start flowing. Thou who rolled this terrestrial ball into space, baptize it with a liquid mist, order a variety of blooming flowers, transfigure it into a marvelous attraction. You, oh God, that can use that nothing, turn that nothing into something. There is a singer mom listening on the radio, got 1, 2, 3, 4 children, nobody to help her along the way. I pray right now that you get in her midst and show your presence in her life and bring her through this dark day. I pray right now that in the midst of this recession, times are so dark, times are so hard. Gas prices are steadily going up and coming down. These are times when the credit card companies get us to put our credit up and then charge us 20 and 30% interest. Oh, Lord, here we are. Thanks for getting free money from the government. But won't long, the money took God's people. Lord, here we are in time. Jobs are insecure. Those who have jobs don't know. Thank you, Holy Ghost. Right now, get out in the heart of the people and let them make it

0: From the biggest headlines in sports to the stories behind the game. On the Mark. This is where the conversation begins. Breaking down the plays, the players, and the passion of the game. 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
1: Welcome back to On the Mark. I'm your host, Marquell Collins Gray. Listen, folks, we got a jam-packed show today. We got a special guest. We got the NFL draft coming. We got NBA playoffs here. But before we get into that, I would like to get into my weekend recap, which I like to do. All right, folks, listen. I don't really condone spending a lot of money on appliances, but you know what? Ice Maker went out a couple of months ago.
0: From the biggest headlines in sports to the stories behind the game. On the Mark. This is where the conversation begins. Breaking down the plays, the players, and the passion of the game.

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0: Come on, everybody, put your hands together. 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
3: So good to see you, so good to see you, you better. So good to see you, so good to see you, you are real, boy, just what you so. You can be on the mountain,
4: on the mountain.
3: You can be in the valley,
4: in the valley.
3: You are real,
4: boy, just what you so.
3: So good see,
4: so good see,
3: you better. So good see,
4: so good see,
3: you better.
4: Oh yeah, just what you so.
3: What I want you to do is tell your neighbor,
4: tell your neighbor,
3: go and tell your friend,
4: tell your friend,
3: tell them they got to be.
4: Oh yeah, just what. So
3: let me tell what people do sometimes. People will do anything to get to the top, and they won't even look around. If you don't stop and see on your way up, one day you will surely come down. You better so good see,
4: so good see,
3: oh, so good see, yeah,
4: so good see.
3: Oh, you're gonna be.
4: Just what you sow.
3: You can't get too high. You can be on the mountain.
4: On the mountain.
3: You can be down in the valley.
4: In the valley.
3: But you're gonna reap. Oh yeah.
4: Just what
3: you
4: sow.
3: So good see.
4: So good see.
3: Everybody, you're the night. So good see.
4: So good see.
3: Oh, you gon' reap.
4: Reap.
3: Oh yeah.
4: Just what
3: you gon' reap what you sow.
4: So.
3: I want you to do this. Go and tell your neighbor.
4: Tell your neighbor.
3: Go and tell your friend. Yeah.
4: Tell your friend.
3: Tell them they got to
4: reap.
3: Oh yeah.
4: Just what.
3: Let me tell you one more thing.
4: So.
3: You want to look at that. You can grin in my face and stab me in my back, and you think that that's all right. But don't you

0: something to see, yeah.
1: Something to see.
0: Telling you the way. Everything.
1: Just what?
0: Everything you saw. So. The whole mountain.
1: All the mountain.
0: Down in the valley, yeah.
1: In the valley.
0: You're gonna reap. Can I tell you one more thing? What people will do.
1: So.
0: Let me tell you what they'll do. Talk about the mole that's in my eye, and they can't see the beam in theirs. You know why? They're slipping and sliding, keeping and hiding, living like they

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I believe tonight somebody just wants him to open up the windows of heaven for you. 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

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I got something to say.

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Mother can't stand father can't stand sister can't not even you gotta stand right there, listen, don't let nobody fool you, telling you when you did, you done, because after this grave, there's a judgment that's sure to come, every knee must bow. 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Everybody gotta take this test. 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You stand there. I'm talking about everybody gotta stand right. I know I'm right about it, but you see, I don't know about you. I'm talking about me on that day when you stand before that church. I don't know what you, but they tell me they're gonna open you one day. Stand in this call of good God of life. Your name must be written down in the book of life. Not only that, tell me there's a second book, and this book is called your record. They began to read my record. I want to hear what you say. Sarah, your record reads. Sometimes you got time along the way, but stand. You didn't stop right there. You kept on. And then I want to hear you tell me, Sarah, your record reads.

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Oh, make it medicine. Someone else. 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

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And because he was all raggedy and dirty, the people would just laugh and make fun of the old man and walk on by. And he said, because of the way I earned no money, no cash, clothes, crime, homes, and cars, a lot of people consider me as nothing and say I don't know what I'm talking about. But there's one thing that he said that really touched my heart and stayed on my mind. When that old man looked up and said, I'm just a nobody, trying to tell everybody about somebody who can save anybody. Said, I'm just a nobody, trying to tell everybody about somebody who can save anybody. And he said, I've had so many problems in my life that I just couldn't deal with. 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

0: 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We love you. Glad you came to this area. This is the
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0: your mouth. 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I don't know about you, but so many times I've had to bow now.
1: It's in your
0: and say, question, Lord.
1: Take
0: my hand. Lay me on and let me stand.
1: It's in your
0: Bruce, think I know what it is to have a call in the morning. And sometime at night when everybody else is going to bed, I have to bow
1: it's
0: down.
1: It's your
0: Somebody need it now. If you don't mind, wherever you are, if you would just lift up your hand and tell him, Lord, I need it. It's in your hand. I got real, but can't pay. It's in your hand. Sick in my body and don't know what
1: it's
0: to do.
1: Your
0: it's in your hand. 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
1: It's

0: 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Luke 6:38 says, a good measure pressed down, shaking together and running over will be poured into your lap. If that's your testimony, let me hear you say,
1: that's me.
0: If that was a good to you, let me hear you say, spread my

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Praise the Lord, the Most High. I see my blessings multiply. To be honest, I recorded this song when I ain't really had much. But it's a prophetic song for me and for you too. You see, the victory's already won. The fight's already begun. We already on the winning side. Jesus is the Most High. And all my blessings, he be multiplying. 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All my blessings, he be multiplying. All my enemies behind the corner trying to spy. They can't do nothing. Going up, baby. 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
0: And God, I need you to work on my mind.
1: God's will.
0: Jesus, clean me up inside. Wash me through and through.

0: Let me tell you this right here. 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He's still working on me. Oh, can't you see? You're not through. So please be patient with me. Oh, can't you see? He's not through. Every trial, it was all working to get me here.
1: He's not
0: so please, please, please.

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When God gets through working on me, it's not over until God gets through. He's working on me. Let him work on you. I need a fresh start. 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God is working on me. 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Everybody sing, God is. 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
4: Bylaws, basic instructions and bylaws for living on earth. See, we're not going to need the Bible in heaven. We need it right now. We need to follow the principles in the Bible while we are on earth. Let us pray. Our Father, which art in heaven, hallowed will be thy name. Thy kingdom come, thy will be done on earth as it is in heaven. Give us this day our daily bread, and forgive us our debts as we forgive our debtors. Lead us not into temptation, but deliver us from evil. For thine the kingdom, power, and the glory, forever and ever. Amen. Now, we talked about pride before, and we're going to talk about it again today, because it's one of those things that we have to really, really work on. And I want to give you today some scriptures that you can look at and see what the Bible says about pride. Now, let's look at the definition of pride again. And it says, exaggerated self-esteem, conceit, also behavior that reflects an attitude. Now, let's go to our first scripture that I have for you, and it's Proverbs 11:2. When pride comes, then comes shame, but with the lowly is wisdom. Now, I'm reading out of the King James Version. The next one is Proverbs 8:13. The fear of the Lord is to hate evil, pride and arrogance and evil way, and the forward mouth do I hate. The next one is Romans 12:16. Be of the same mind one toward another. Mind not high things, but condense to men of low estate. Be not wise in your own conceit. Let's look at the next one. Proverbs 29:23. A man's pride shall bring him low, but honor shall uphold the humble spirit, the humble in spirit. Excuse me. Let's look at another one. 2 Corinthians 10:17-18. But he that glorieth, let him glory in the Lord. For not he that commendeth himself is approved, but whom the Lord commendeth. Let's look at another one. 1 Samuel 16:7. But the Lord said unto Samuel, look not on his countenance, or the height of his stature, because I refuse him. For the Lord seeth not as man seeth, but man looketh on the outward appearance, but God looks on the heart. Proverbs 18:12. Before destruction, the heart of man is haughty, and before honor is humility. So when we look at pride, we're looking at something that is not in accordance to how God wants us to govern or act or think or feel. So we have to get rid of the pride. Now, I'm not saying belittle yourself. I'm saying be bold, be confident in the Lord. And be grateful. You know, being grateful keeps you from being prideful. Thanking God for his goodness, for succeeding, for winning, that is going to help you stay and keep from being prideful. 1 John 2:16 says, for all that is in the world, the lust of the flesh, the lust of the eyes, and the pride of life is not

of the Father, but is of this, of the world. Again, that 1 John 2:16. I'm going to read it again for you. For all that is in the world, the lust of the flesh, the lust of the eyes, and the pride of life is not of the Father, but is of the world. So you see, when you see pride, that's not of God. And there's a few words that are never going to be good. And pride is one of them. The other one is sin. And I'm going to tell you what. Sin is the umbrella. Pride goes right in there as one of the sins that God does not want us to have. Listen to this. And he said, that which cometh out of man, that defileth a man. For from within, out of the heart of men, proceedeth evil thoughts, adultery, fornication, murder, theft, covetousness, wickedness, deceit, lasciviousness, an evil eye, blasphemy, pride, foolishness. All these evil things come from within and defile the man. Now this is Mark 7:20-23 that I just read you. So you see, pride is not of God, and it will keep you from worshiping God in a way that is pleasing to him. We want to please God, not ourselves. See, there's a way that seems to man, but right is right, but the end is death. And that scripture is Proverbs 14, verse 12. Again, there is a way which seems right unto man, but the end are the ways of death. So it might look right. It might feel right, but it's wrong because it does not line up with God's standards. And God's standards are in the word God. So we have to be careful about the ways of the world that seem right, but they're not right. And God is not approving of them. So I'm saying it's not God approved. So if you want to know what God approved, you've got to study God, you've got to study the Word of God, and you've got to pray to God, and you've got to stay before Him so that you can know what is of Him and what is not. Yeah, it might seem nice, but it's not kind. Kind and nice are two different words. We like both of them, but they're not the same. And so is sin and not sin, or unrighteousness. It might look righteous, but it's not righteous, and it's not going to please God. So we have to not depend on our senses, but depend on the facts, the logic, and the Word of God. Okay? The facts and the logic are the words of God. Okay? Not on our own logic, because our own logic will get us in trouble. Not on our own facts, because our own facts will get us in trouble. But the Word of God is the facts and logic that we have to depend on. Because when we start looking at man, his facts and his logic is going to line up with his flesh. And the flesh is going to cause problems. Let us pray. Father God, in the mighty name of Jesus, we come before you honoring your name, loving you, and praising you for all things. Father God, we ask you, Father, for humility in our lives. Lord, boldness and confidence in you and in ourselves through you. Because we know and realize that without you, we can't do anything. Father, without you, we will fail. Without you, we'll trip like a ship without sail. Lord God, we ask you to help us to walk upright before you in humility and be confident and bold in your word and in your name. In Jesus' name we pray. Thank God. Amen. I have the moment for you. The first moment is the salvation moment. It is Matthew 6:33. Seek ye first the kingdom of God and his righteousness, and all these things shall be added. I want you to seek God this week. I seek him for everything. And it says in Proverbs 3:6, and all thy ways acknowledge him, and he shall direct thy path. So that's what we're going to do. That's our salvation moment. Our next moment is our health moment. Do a minimum of 5 minutes of exercise. Get up from that desk and move your legs around, move your arms around, take a minute from that desk if you got a desk job. If you don't have a desk job, you have some other job. If you can't take a rest,

0: When you do take a respite, do some moving around. Stationary is not good for your body. Your body needs to move so it doesn't get stiff. So at least do a minimum of 5 if you can. You can even go under that if you need to, or go a little bit over, okay? No more than an hour if you're going to do any type of exercise, okay? Wealth moment. Our wealth moment for this week is to pray over your bills, pray over your money, and thank God and tell God, I have more than enough. Thank you for more than enough. Thank you for providing. We don't like murmuring because we know what the Bible says about murmuring. What does it say? That's found in Philippians 2:14. Do all things without murmuring and disputing. 1 Corinthians 10:10 says, nor grumbling, or as some of them did and were destroyed by the destroyer. So we don't want to murmur and grumble because that is going to only cause us down. Proverbs 19:3 says, the foolishness of man runs his way and his heart rages against the Lord. So we have to be very careful. Some things that we do are detrimental to our health. Might not destroy us right then and there, but it's destroying us little by little. We don't even know. So we have to be very careful about the words that we say and how we approach things, the attitude. We need to catch ourselves, stop it, and redirect our path a different way. And if we're so full of emotion, we can always pray to God and say, Lord, help us. And finally, our relationship moment. Tell your family that you love them. Hug your family. In Jesus' name.
1: So when it falls on me, should I complain? Or feel you calling me, it's all a big stain. And when you catch what you show, it's my roots that you grow. Cause life is more than this moment, you are the light. So when the darkness falls, the greatest heights, they never seem so tall, put it on your right. It's my roots that you grow, it's what you show. Ain't no doubt about it, you. Every way that I go, you keep showing up. Thank you.

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Lord, I love all the ways that you love me. You're a good.

Oh, my God.

0: This is where the conversation begins. Breaking down the plays, the players, and the passion of the game. 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
1: 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I'm your host, Markell Collins Gray. Listen, folks, we got a jam-packed show today. We got a special guest. We got the NFL draft coming, NBA playoffs here. But before we get into that, I would like to get into my weekend recap. Alright, folks, listen, I don't really condone spending a lot of money on flying trips, but you know what? I actually went out a couple of months ago. I talked her into doing these old-fashioned ice trays. That lasted a little while, and it lasted to the point where I got the old sit-down talk saying, let's do this together, or I'm going to do this without you, but a new refrigerator is coming. Wife and I did some refrigerator shopping. That is, she made that decision that I didn't make. I just drove the car. I didn't even drive. I rode in the car. So, yeah, in case she is going to argue with herself. So, guys, as cheap as you want to be, as frugal as you want to be, there are some arguments that you can't win. So, if you want to sleep comfortably at night and not on the couch, I would strongly advise y'all, let your wives get what they want, because they're going to do it with or without you anyway. So, I would advise you, you don't do it without. Alright, so the NBA playoffs are here. Listen, folks, I don't understand how the Rockets lost to the Lakers. I got some real questions, concerns about Houston Rockets right now losing to a Lakers team that was led by LeBron James and Marcus Smart with a bunch of Rockets crew members coming in there. I mean, Houston came in there and got worked over. I can't put my finger on with the Rockets. We should go, but I understand this. Kevin Durant not on the floor didn't help at all. Not having Fred VanVleet running the point doesn't help at all. But I am a firm believer, Amen Thompson, I'm a firm believer of E.J. Udoka. I just don't understand how they lost to a Austin Reed, less Luka Doncic, less Lakers team. And it didn't even look like it was close. I watched that game and I just threw a question mark after question mark after question mark. Being outplayed, out-hustled, out-rebounded. It looked, dare I say it, the Houston Rockets looked unorganized. They looked completely unorganized. Los Angeles Lakers took advantage of that. Listen, LeBron James is going to go down as one of the greatest of all time. We know that. He saw an opening. He exploited a weakness. He took him down. Simple as that. Simple as that. That may go down in Lakers history as one of the best games LeBron ever played. I'm not saying he's better than Kobe. I'm not saying that as far as that performance was concerned. But LeBron James gave the Los Angeles Lakers exactly what they needed in game one. And they took control of a Rockets team that I thought they was going to go in there and just potentially sweep them. But now the Rockets will be potentially swept. We'll see how that goes. I do expect Kevin Durant to be on the floor here shortly. I don't expect Luka Doncic or Austin Reeves to be on the floor here shortly, but if it gets to a game five or a game six, I do think they will be on the floor. But in order for the Rockets to survive this, they need Kevin Durant on the floor immediately. All hands on deck in that in Houston. Because when that whole first game went down, that was embarrassing.

0: Orlando Magic go into Detroit, take game one, steal game one, actually. But what I saw from the Pistons, it looked a little out of rhythm. Cade Cunningham is back. I think that when he gets his feet underneath him, I think they'll be fine. I think that offense is just too potent. They got too many good players, man, to actually not come out of this season. But my concerns about the Detroit Pistons are far less compelling than what they are with the Houston Rockets. And I think the Detroit Pistons will be just fine. I think that they have to get into a rhythm, establish their type of basketball, play a little bit of better defense, you know, shave the turnovers down, get some offensive rebounds, get some stops on defense. I think the Detroit Pistons are just well too quick in order to lose this season. Yeah, the Orlando Magic folks are riding the high right now. They just blew out Charlotte Hornets. Who, by the way, LaMelo Ball should have been ejected that game, to be totally honest. That was a trip. That was a trip on the Miami Heat. I mean, I'm referring back to the Miami Heat series or Miami playing game where LaMelo Ball tripped Bam out of value. Clearly, that should have been an ejection. Listen, I understand it's playoff basketball. The refs ignore certain things, but a play that egregious should not have been ignored. That whistle should have been blown on that. And for the league to just fine him $35,000, I got a problem with that too. Like, it's his second time doing it to Bam. I'm not saying that LaMelo Ball is a dirty player. He's not Grayson Allen. I'm not saying that. But I am saying that that particular call should have been punished. That's all I'm saying. It was a dirty play. Plain and simple. It was a dirty play. Alright, as far as the Spurs are concerned, too much Spurs, too much Celtics, too much Thunder, too much Cavaliers. Those teams are rolling right now. As this NBA playoff season progresses, you're going to hear me consistently say this. I have the Spurs and the Celtics in the finals, Spurs winning it. Right now, the Boston Celtics are too much to handle. Jaylen Brown looks completely healthy. Jason Tatum, sorry, he's completely healthy. Jaylen Brown was always healthy. He was doing some load management stuff here, you know, but Boston Celtics are going to come out of the East. And they're going to come out. They're not going to come out with flying colors because they're going to have to deal with the Cleveland Cavaliers. They're going to have to deal with the Detroit Pistons team that's going to push them, just like the Spurs are going to have to deal with the Thunder. And then Nuggets, but I have the Spurs and I have the Celtics coming out of those series, and I have been playing in the NBA finals. Playing for the Larry Brown Trophy, I have those two, and I have the Spurs winning. I think Rudy Yama is too much with me, and that Spurs team, just like the Celtics team, is stacked. 100% stacked. And both teams seem pretty healthy. Everybody at this point in time has some nicks and bruises. Everybody's dealing with something. Those two teams look like they could be on high cylinders. They're flying high right now, those two teams. So we'll see how this whole thing transpires. But I do like the Spurs and I like the Celtics. All right, folks, we got to take a break. We got to pay some bills. On the other side of the break, we got special guest C.H. Collins. We're going to run down this NFL draft. We're going to give you a lot. We're going to give you a heavy dose of Cowboys and how we think that how they should maneuver. We're going to run that down after on the other side of the break.
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0: Hi guys, welcome back to On The Mark. Thank you for listening. I am your host, Markel Collins Gray. I have a very special guest right here. I have none other than C.H. Collins with us. We're going to get right into this NFL draft. C.H., welcome to the show.
1: Well, it's just good to be here. Just appreciate the opportunity and the privilege, man, just to sit down and talk sports.
0: Interesting to see what Jerry Jones is going to do here. I think he probably should trade up to go get Reuben Bain Jr. out of Miami. I've said this before, you need an edge rusher. They desperately need one right now. At what cost do you move up on that, though? I mean, I don't think Reuben Bain is going to be there for a pick. I mean, I'm looking at it right now. The Raiders and the Jets are not going after Reuben. The Giants have the 5th and 10th pick. Commanders have the 7th.
1: Can you hear me now?
0: I can hear you now.
1: You know, I got to tell you something, Phil. I am actually looking forward to this draft. I don't pay a lot of attention sometimes, but this one is so unusual to me that it's set up for the Cowboys to get exactly what they want if they are smart. I look at traditional drafts. Usually individuals are going to be going after quarterbacks. If they're going after offensive tackles, they're going to be going after wide receivers. But we don't have no way in this one. I think that's one of the reasons why so many of the teams are trying to trade back to try to get something for next year, when those positions are going to be plentiful, are going to be special. But this year, in this non-traditional draft, we got a bunch of defensive players. When you start looking at the top 6, there are nothing but defensive people, or the linebackers, or pass rushers, or safeties. And I think that's a positive for the Cowboys if they are smart about it. What do you think about
0: it? All right, well, the Dallas Cowboys are in a very compelling position here. For the first time in a long time, they do not need any offensive players. This draft, you're 100% right, this draft is defensive heavy, and that's exactly what they need. The question is, though, like I was saying earlier, Reuben Bain Jr., I really would like to see a star on this helmet. You need a pass rusher, and that kid from Miami, I told you, Miami, Alabama, Auburn, those guys got rushers. You need rushers. Ohio State, you need rushers. Reuben Bain Jr., at the University of Miami, is a very, very, very special edge rusher. And I think that's somebody that the Cowboys need to get that can change that defense immediately, similar to what Michael Parsons did.
1: So what about Akeem Messenger? What do you think about him? He's out of Miami also.
0: I'm a fan of anybody coming out of Miami. To be totally honest with you, if you watch how they played this entire year, listen, anybody in that position, in any position at the University of Miami, the way they play defense is a steal. I mean, the Giants have, if I go back to the Giants, they have the 5th and the 10th pick. If I'm the Giants, I'm like, yeah, Miami here, Miami there. I mean, Miami is going to be in a situation, Uncle Curtis, to where they're going to have a plethora of players coming off the board in the first round, similar to how they were in 2000 and 2001. When I think they had like 11 players drafted, it's going to be something similar that year to that. This draft is going to be for the Miami, the University of Miami is going to be something similar to that. They're going to have to see a lot of people come up.

0: Well, I got to tell you something. I was really concerned when I heard that they got rid of Dexter Lawrence, as Mr. John said. And then I got to looking at it real close. Dexter Lawrence going to Cincinnati really changed things for me as far as me thinking about the Cowboys being the players. Because Cincinnati needed defense. And when they got Dexter Lawrence, I said, okay, all right. So that put the Giants at what, 5-10?
1: 5-10.
0: All right. If the Giants at 5-10 now, that in the Giants, we know they need offensive help. They've been looking for an offensive lineman for the longest. And if they're just not being spiteful and trying to spite the Cowboys, they're going to go with one defensive player and one offensive player. That leaves Sonny Styles, David Bailey, Arthur Ross, Caleb Downs, or Bain, or Howell, maybe they may be there at 12 and the Cowboys to stay at 12.
1: That would be ideal. That would be ideal. The Cincinnati Bengals are made up exactly like the Dallas Cowboys. And the Cincinnati Bengals, just like the Dallas Cowboys, with defensive players short, put up all the points they want to. You go look at the makeup of the Bengals. The Bengals are made up almost identical, offensively-wise, as the Cowboys. But yet they have the same holes, defensively-wise, as the Cowboys do. So making that trade with the Giants really did help them out. And they gave that kid $28 million extension. So they're locked in on that. But that's one player. The Cowboys, if they get this, and this is, and I don't mean to sound like I'm moving around a lot, but the Dallas Cowboys had Dak Prescott and CeeDee Lamb restructure their contracts, which means they were freeing money up. But if you're going to free that cash up, who are you paying? Because you don't need to pay these draft picks right now. So that's telling me that somewhere down the line, Jerry's got a trick up his sleeve. Because he's sitting on a lot of money right now. He's sitting on a lot of money. So, yes, you're going to need a linebacker. Yes, you need an edge rusher. You need a safety. And you need a corner. And you need all those. This pick. The thing about it is I think the Cowboys have, in round 3-7, I think they have the 6th pick or something like that. So, position-wise, I think you're 100% right. They are in a position to strike. I would feel a lot more comfortable if they moved up and got this kid immediately. I would feel a lot more comfortable about that. And I don't think the Giants are in a position to spike Dallas right now. And I say that because they have way too many holes to fill. And I don't think that Harbaugh is that type of coach to do.
0: Well, I tell you what I really feel. I'm probably alone in this thought. But I think Jerry has an old time wrong concept about handling money for the Cowboys. I think he looks at it like, well, give me an example. I believe when you run a household, you're supposed to make sure that you can pay for everything. You're supposed to make sure that you can put money back for a rainy day or for retirement. And you have your whole household up. Handling the Cowboys is a whole different ballgame. I think he should take some lessons from the Rams and take and understand that you can stretch out those contracts for many, many years and still have some of the best players walking faces right here on your squad. Without worrying so much about the salary cap, you can do that if you know how to handle your money. If you know how to stretch your money out and pay an individual, the Rams are still paying for players that have left their team. Because, and when they spent all that money initially and they won that Super Bowl, everybody was saying, oh boy, they're going to be in trouble. They're going to be in trouble in a few years. Well, they bounced back from their hair. Because their philosophy was, don't worry about the money that you're paying these individuals right now. Just stretch it out and give it to them throughout the year. I think the Cowboys have missed the mark. I think they're trying to hold on to money and not spread the money out in such a way that they can be good and get the best players available right now. What do you think about that?
1: I 100% agree with that, but it's also Jerry.

0: Jones, man. Jerry Jones beats you a different drum. I think right now, in order for them to stay relative, they're going to have to pay this picking fee, and they don't want to pay him. I mean, listen, Jackson Smith and Jaybo got a four-year, $168 million contract from the Seattle Seahawks, $42 million guaranteed. I mean, $42 million a year, I think $120 million guaranteed. George Pickens is going to be seeking that same kind of setup. And like I just mentioned, that Cowboys restructured a lot of money. They moved around a lot of money. And they got to, if that's not where that cash is going, I don't know where it's going. And the way that the Dallas Cowboys are set up in their front office isn't really conducive to getting things done like that. And that needs to get done. That Pickens deal should have been done. I'm not really worried about Aubrey. But if you don't have Pickens, I don't really think you're going to have a CeeDee Lamb that's going to operate the same way that he did last year. But it goes back to that money situation that you just talked about.
1: One thing you've got to do is you've also got to look at the locker room. You've got to make sure that you have a piece in your locker room, and the locker room understands that you as ownership are going to do what's best for each and every one of them. All eyes are looking. I don't care what you say. The way they held Parson, it had an effect on the locker room. The way they held Pickens is going to definitely have an effect on the locker room as far as I'm concerned, because that is so important. When you have that mental attitude, we got a bunch of players here, a bunch of individuals that are up for draft right now that are talented. You know, almost kind of like it's parody, because you got so many with the same talent level. But when Jerry understands this, the locker room and the attitude of his players means a lot, and they look at what he does every single transaction that he makes. If I'm one of the players, I'm saying, wait a minute, do they really care that much about me in the first place? Are they really looking out for me? Why are we having such a hard time every time we have a negotiation? What is going on out there? What do you think about that?
0: I firmly believe that if they don't get this Pickens deal done and it turns out negative, there is going to be some problems in the locker room. I really do. I firmly believe on the offensive side of the ball, if you don't have George Pickens on the field, your chances of winning go down. And I do firmly believe that locker room, that offensive side of the locker room, understands that they have a legitimate shot of getting this thing done. But they need that guy to do it.
1: I need that too. I really do. Because talent knows talent around you. It seems like we have some very unselfish guys who want to give it their all. Because you can have talent, but you can have individuals that don't want to give it their all. And that makes all the difference in the world. Because you have guys who are ready to just hang out, ready to just come to practice, do the thing, and work in the offseason, or work the time that you don't even see them. They have got a beautiful shot because they've got talent on their team. And when you start getting rid of that talent, you don't have talent. You have problems with the talent of guys.
0: I really do believe that when DeMarcus Lawrence made his statement about, you know, he had to come out to Seattle in order to win because things would run differently, that says a lot. And I do believe that some of these players want to win with the star on their helmet. They want to go to the Super Bowl. You go look, and even some of these defensive players are like that. But that defensive room is so depleted. And the one thing about, you mentioned Jerry earlier about the finances of it all. The one thing that Jerry needs to do that he's not going to do is that he needs to realize that he's going to have to spend some money on his coaching staff in order to get the job done. He's real cheap in the pocket on that, and for some odd reason, he does not want to pay coaches. He's going to have to figure out a way to get this done and swallow his pride on that, because

0: you're gonna have to pay some money in order for these, in order to get the best out of your players. You're gonna have to pay some money to get it. And it's gonna have to start with the coaching staff. These linebacker rooms, cornerback rooms, secondary rooms, front line rooms, they've got to hear. I'm not saying they need to hear a different voice, because I do think that some of these position coaches are doing a great job. But as far as head coaches and as far as like coordinators, they got to spend some money.
1: Well, I'm gonna tell you something. I think you have really good coach. Because I've been saying this to you. Last year, when you start looking at the slide, you start looking at the money that's being designated to each team, that has got nothing to do with the team's coach. And when you start looking at the coaching coaches, that's a very important thing. And that one is really important to make sure he can pass it. He can put it down and just, but that's the reason why they're not coming to it. Because he is so concerned about his bottom line. I remember he made a statement one time. He said, he's always afraid of doing good. I said, and that was a statement he did, and he meant it. But that means that he was prepared to get money and increase all the time to control. And he told everybody what he can, he does not control by the players or by the youth. So, I know you hit it right on the head, because you look at this guy right here, he's all the time, and Jerry Jones has been acting with it all these years, and he's
0: still. Yeah, 100%. And the thing about it is that the Dallas Cowboys is a financial juggernaut right now. I mean, they make, Jerry's making money in his sleep. I mean, like they really are the number one sports franchise in the world, globally, number one. But at some point, I don't care how deep your pockets are, if winning is important to the Jones family, they need to go change some things. How they conduct business. They got to change some things, how they conduct business. If winning is important. Because we can sit here and debate it all we want to, because all signs are pointing to money is important. And it's been important for 25 years. All signs are pointing to money being important. Winning is not. Yes, we've seen Jerry sit up there in a booth and shed tears. If winning is important, Jerry, you need to rethink how you conduct business.
1: I know Mike Fisher made a statement a few years ago. He said the Cowboys are a marketing company that plays football on the side. And
0: that's fact.
1: That's what it seems like sometimes to me.
0: And you know, for the fans who really don't invest a lot of time and energy, and they just go to the football games on Sundays just because they like hanging out with their friends and they tailgate. But when you start to peel off the layers of that onion as a fan, and you start to realize that none of this is in your best interest, That stings more than anything. That stings more than anything. You go look at some of these other franchises. Go look at the Eagles, for crying out loud. The Eagles have won twice in the last, 10 years? Maybe 6 years. The Giants, I firmly believe the New York Giants, I'm going to stay in the NFC East. I firmly believe the New York Giants are trending upward. Going to get Harbaugh, I firmly believe they're trending upward. And as far as the Commanders are concerned, I was a firm believer in the Commanders the moment they went and got Dan Quinn. Jerry going to find himself being at the bottom of the NFC East here in the next couple of years if you don't watch it.
1: Well, I don't want to say he doesn't care, because I think he does. I think he cares about his image. But I think he is of the mindset.

0: said that there are certain things that he's not going to do to change that image. I even look at Stephen. Stephen thinks everything is all right. And he throws up his two fingers. Anyway, you have got to watch the video to see that. This guy really does not get it. And the fact is, until there is a mind change up front, until there is a change of your whole dynamics of the way you transact business, you are still going to have a problem. And I hate to say it, but when you've been doing it for 87 years, you may not be ready to change. And that's just the way it
1: is. You know, we get, after every disappointing season, you know, there are some seasons that were not disappointments. But after every disappointing season, and the Cowboys have been projected to go deep into the playoffs, make their run, which is, to be totally honest with you, they've been predicted to make a run since Dak Prescott has been behind center. I want you to think about what I just said. The Dallas Cowboys have been predicted to make a deep run since Dak Prescott has been under center. And they really were predicted to make a deep run when they had Ezekiel Elliott as a running back. They had Amari Cooper. Like, the Cowboys have been, since that, and I'm stressing Dak Prescott because a lot of people don't believe in his ability. I do. I believe in his ability. I believe in his leadership. I believe on how that guy plays football. But after every disappointing season, Jerry gets under the mic, gets in front of the microphone and says, oh, we're going to make changes. We're going to make changes. And he ends up firing coordinator, whatever. That's his way of making change. That's his way of making change. That's his way of saying, okay, fans, I hear you. I'm going to fire the defense coordinator. I'm going to fire the offense coordinator. I'm going to go get rid of Mike McCarthy. You're getting rid of the wrong people, man. You're getting rid of the wrong people. Jerry Jones has yet, and that entire Jones family, has yet to look themselves in the mirror and say, you know what? We just might be the problem here. Change the way you do business, Jerry.
0: And that's not going to happen no time soon.
1: No, it's not.
0: And that's what's so disappointing about a fan like I am. I've been a fan of the Cowboys all my life. And they're probably going to be pulling for them next year, too. I'm praying that they make the right choices in this draft. They start looking at the situation, and if they have to move up, because they know what's going on, because they know the inner workings of what's happening more than we do. So they know what they need to do to get the people that they want to get or need to get. And it's just laid out for them right now. We got all of these prime defensive players laid out when most of your teams are looking for offense. And they're waiting for something to fall down to them, and it may or it may not. Because there's a lot of spitefulness out there also. When the Giants say, I'll take somebody to keep you from getting it. That does exist. And the fact is that the Cowboys need to make sure or need to understand if they need to move up, that they need to move up.
1: But at what cost, though?
0: Well,
1: at what cost?
0: That's the thing about it is, because there is such an urgency for so many of the teams up in the top 10 to move down, because so they can get picks for next year. They are willing to trade. They are willing to make those deals. And the fact is, because like I said, next year is supposed to be the time, prime time year, where you can get yourself some offensive players. You can get yourself a quarterback. You can't get them this year. So those picks aren't that important to them, and you can get those picks cheap this year. It's laid out and ready for the Cowboys to make a move. And I don't know if they're going to do it.
1: That would be ideal. I mean, listen, I don't think Jerry's scared to roll the dice on moving up. If the price is right, it's just a matter of whether or not they get the opportunity that they –

0: that they seek. For example, the first person that the Cowboys should pick defensively wise, they should go get a rusher. They should go get a linebacker or an edge rusher. Whether or not who they want is going to be on the board at that time changes things. Because you don't want to be in a situation where you need an edge rusher and a linebacker almost immediately, like you need a right arm, then now you're stuck with going to get a safety or a corner. Should not be a 12. That should not be your 12th pick. Should not be your 12th pick nor your 20th pick. That should be your second, third round pick.
1: Well, I know that. I feel like Rodriguez would be here. Sonny Styles is probably going to be gone. You start looking at Data as a pass rusher. I'm not sure if he's going to be there. But the fact is that Caleb Downs, I wish he would be there at least 12 or 20, but I doubt it very seriously. The only thing I can see is trying to move up at least up to 6 or 5. Because the matter of fact is that we know for a fact Andre Breer, who's the one who started all this trade talk in the first place with the Cleveland Browns, that he's ready to make a deal. Because he wants to make sure that he can prepare himself for next year, not this year.
0: Let me ask you this question. In 2020, the Cowboys were, again, it sounds like we broke a record here. Again, defensively depleted. CeeDee Lamb fell in their lap. Do you feel, because I'm starting to feel, listening to everything you just said, I'm starting to feel this way, that if the Cowboys don't move up, and they stay at 12, and a star receiver or a star running back is available on the board, I got to think they're going to do it. I got to think they'll do it. I firmly believe, and I hate to say this, I firmly believe as badly as they need defense, if there's a standout player on the board, an offensive standout player on the board, whether it be a receiver or especially if it's a receiver, because if it is a receiver, that means you don't have to pay fees. And if it's a running back, that changes things too. If you get there's no Ezekiel Elliott in this draft. Well, there is a kid from Notre Dame, but he's going to be off the board by then. But let's hypothetically say that there is an offensive running back, or there's a running back or a receiver that you honestly feel that can change that offensive side of the ball immediately, and no matter how much you need defense, I firmly believe they'll do it.
1: Well, I gotta,
0: and that puts you right back in that same situation. That puts you right back in the situation you're in right now, stuck.
1: Well, I tell you what, the only positive about that, the only thing that would inspire me about the situation they're in, is Kristen Parker. I think they got a coach that knows how to coach. That's speculation right now. We'll see what's going to happen coming up. But that's my Kool-Aid right now. We've got somebody there that can train the players that we've got. The players have respect for him and will listen to him because they know that he has worked in a system that works. And the guy is supposed to be knowing what he's doing. So that's the only thing I can look at.
0: Okay, so you traded Osei Adigizua because you're going to adapt to a 3-4 defense instead of a 4-3 defense. That's why you got rid of Adigizua right there. That's why you desperately need an edge. But

0: I'm not sure. Okay, I am 100% with you on the assessment about the defensive line. I am suspect. I got a lot of questions about the linebackers, and I got a whole dissertation of questions about the secondary.
1: I got to tell you something. I hate to interrupt you, but I got to say this. How can so many players that were above average players get so bad in 1 year? How can it happen?
0: That is all coaching right there. That is all coaching right there. 100%.
1: That's why the addition of Christian Parker gives the encouragement that even some of the guys that we thought that were just terrible and awful, where they were not before, can come back and do the job they need to do.
0: I hope you're right about that, because the best defensive coordinator I think the Cowboys have had in the last 20 years, you let walk out the door, Dan Quinn.
1: Yeah. I agree.
0: You let him walk out the door. And you want to talk about the Cowboys being top percentile of the conversation of being picked to make a run. Those 3 years that they had Dan Quinn, there it was. And then it just came down to your head coach making simple clock management. Oh, man, we could get going on that all day. Clock management decisions that cost them games, but it wasn't on the defensive side of the ball. Now you're in a position where Schottenheimer, I think, is a slightly better coach, not as experienced, slightly better coach than McCarthy. I think he has their ear, the players' ear on that. But defensively, I hope you're right about this Parker kid, because you just let Dan Quinn out the building, and that hurt.
1: I think that what we're going to see right here is we're going to, after the number six pick, we're going to get a good idea as to what the Cowboys are going to do. If all of these guys, when you start looking at all these defensive players, if some fall down to clear, because I don't think they're going to trade up, because he worked too hard to get those first round picks. So I don't think they're going to trade up at all. But after he gets down to the number six pick, where all of these defensive players are still around, or the majority are still around, but maybe fall down to clear, we're going to get an understanding of how we're going to feel about the Cowboys next year. And that's what I'm looking forward to, because we don't know what's going to happen. We really don't. They do crazy things as they start there. Or they do things that are just, that when we look at it, seem a little bit stupid. But that's just the way I feel about it. Not nobody else. You know.
0: I agree with you there. I agree with you there.
1: So I'm going to feel a lot better come next Monday. Yeah. Next Monday. Because I think we have something on Thursday.
0: Yes, Thursday.
1: So we're going to have a nice conversation again about what's going to happen. And we're going to either be jumping up for joy or jumping back on the bandwagon. I don't know who. But we'll find out.
0: I agree with that 100%. Listen, the last 10 years, Cowboys have drafted pretty well. Actually, since Dak and Ezekiel, I stay on those two, because Elliott was supposed to be on the plane. He was on the plane to help Romo out. Romo goes out. Prescott comes in. Rest is history. Prescott needs another running back, but you know, it's really hard to find a running back that blocks the way Ezekiel Elliott did. It's hard to find that. So Prescott needs that, but that's not first round right now. I think right now,

And I hope you're right, man. Just get what you need, not what you want. Get what you need. If Jerry gets what he needs, because right now Parker should have the voice in the war room. He should be saying, "All right, Schottenheimer, I don't need to see you in

0: I hope that happens. Because, again, when CeeDee Lamb fell in our lap, it was literally a carrot hanging over your head, dipped in chocolate. You just couldn't resist.
1: Well, before I leave, I gotta tell you this. I really do, the vibe that I get is that Jerry is actually giving Christian Parker to say so. And he's listening to me. He got so much criticism over the last defensive coordinator. He felt like he had to do something. And I think he did. And we just pray that he lets him have his way. And lets him build his system the way he is to build it. And maybe things will change.
0: Okay. With that said, CH, thank you for the conversation. We're going to take a quick break right now, folks, and when we will come back, we will talk a little WNBA because there is a major sighting.
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0: All right, welcome back to On the Mark. I'm your host, Markel Collins Gray. This final segment is brought to you by the Bynum family, Jane and Mark Allen, Greg Yorkerson, Jack Cognisky. Folks, we've talked about the WNBA and the new CBA collective bargaining agreement for a little bit. We kind of combed over it. Well, Aliyah Boston for the Indiana Fever just signed one of the richest contracts in WNBA history. She got a 4-year extension, $6.3 million. Folks, that is awesome. 3 years, $6.4 million deal. That deserves to be enough. You got to remember now, it wasn't until this new CBA that they're starting to get millions put on the end of it. Before, they would sign a two-year deal for like $500,000 or a 3-year deal for like $600,000. So for them to start putting the extra zero behind that, yeah, that's super. Like, listen. So I'm reading this article now. She'll make $1 million this season, replacing her previous 2026 salary, which is $574,000. So that is a huge jump. I'm all in for it. I'm glad these girls are getting paid. Really excited about how the WNBA is trending upwards. It's refreshing to feel the ability that these ladies are starting to get paid for what they're worth. That's just me talking. I always had an issue with them going overseas, trying to make ends meet, trying to play, you know, basketball for other countries. I get why they had to do it at that time, but to see this big turnaround is just amazing. So, for all of those that are hating on Caitlin Clark and Sabrina Ionescu, y'all should not be. Stop it. Shout out to Aliyah Boston, richest contract in WNBA. And there's more to come, folks. The season starts May 17th, I will be watching. All right, so that's it for this week for me. Thank y'all for listening. Thank you for my special guest, C.H. Collins, for coming in. A little conversation on the NFL draft is starting out Thursday. We'll see what the Cowboys bring. The NFL draft is always one of the exciting things for me to watch. That and the NBA draft itself. So I'll be extremely glued to the telly Thursday. All right, folks, thanks again for listening. Thank my producer, and I would like to thank my sponsors. We'll see y'all next week.
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0: 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And the King of glory will come in. Come on, say it again.

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And they cast their crowns before the throne, saying, thou art worthy, O Lord, to receive glory and honor and power, for thou hast created. 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

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Working it out. You don't have to worry about it. Lost. 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Working it out. And he's working. He's working. 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That's the problem of the heaven. He's working. 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

all story of willow that sang all slow. 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

0: listen, if you gonna follow Jesus, say, I will.
1: I will follow.
0: Come on. I will.
1: I will follow.

If you made up your mind that you're gonna follow Jesus, just say yes.

Good evening. This is a True Word of God Ministry, brought to you by Minister Charlotte Williams. I bring you greetings from my Lord and Savior, Jesus Christ, from the Heavenly Father, God Almighty, and from the precious Holy Ghost. My scriptures are coming from Acts 1 and 1 through 11, and they will be associated with my topic.

This is the King James Version Bible. And it reads this way. The former treaties have I made, O Theophilus, of all that Jesus began both to do and teach, until the day in which he was taken up. After that, he, through the Holy Ghost, had given commandments unto the apostle whom he had chosen, to whom also he shewed himself alive after his passion by many infallible proofs, being seen of them 40 days, and speaking of the things pertaining to the kingdom of God, and being assembled together with them, he told them that they should not depart from Jerusalem, but wait for the promise of the Father, which said, Ye have heard of me. For John truly baptized with water, but ye shall be baptized with the Holy Ghost not many days hence, meaning after. When they therefore were come together, they asked of him, saying, Lord, wilt thou at this time restore again the kingdom of Israel? And he said unto them, It is not for you to know the times or the seasons, which the Father hath put in his own power, but ye shall receive power after that the Holy Ghost is come upon you. And ye shall be witnesses unto me both in Jerusalem and in all Judea and in Samaria, and unto the uttermost parts of the earth. And when he had spoken these things, while they beheld, he was taken up, and a cloud received him out of their sight. And while they looked steadfastly toward heaven, as he went up, behold, two men stood by them in white apparel, which also said, Ye men of Galilee, why stand ye here gazing up into heaven? This same Jesus, which is taken up from you into heaven, shall so come in like manner as ye have seen him go into heaven. If I were to use a topic on this evening, it would be this same Jesus is soon to come. Will you be ready? It is imperative meaning it's crucial, that you understand what Jesus is telling not only his disciples, but everyone before he went to heaven. Notice he does not answer the question. He is asked about restoring the kingdom of Israel. But rather he tells the disciples that restoring Israel is in God's own power, not their concern. But what is their concern is that they concentrate on receiving the power that comes from God, which is the baptism of the Holy Ghost, which Jesus asked the Father for, God Almighty, to send to earth. God would have already restored Israel had they served God, but they chose not to. They did not serve God on a consistent, constant basis, so he had no need to restore them physically. What he did understand was he needed to restore them spiritually. And once he restored them spiritually, then they would automatically serve him. So that's why he tells the disciples for them to tarry in Jerusalem until they be endued with power from on high, because they needed the baptism of the Holy Ghost to be able to have a heart change. See, your heart has to be changed. This old heart of yours, you can't have the same heart, because as long as you have the same old heart in you, you're going to continue to sin. But God has to change your heart. So he must baptize you with his Spirit. Baptize you in the Holy Ghost. And that's what he told the disciples. That's why he told the disciples.

disciples, that's what they need. At the time, the disciples did not realize that they were going to be a part of Israel's restoration, because once they got saved, was baptized with the Holy Ghost, that's what saved actually means. Yes, you do ask God to forgive you for your sins, because you believe that Jesus Christ died on the cross for you and rose on that third day morning. But then also, you have to have the baptism of the Holy Ghost to continue on with him. Acts 1 and 8 says, after that, the Holy Ghost has come upon you. That means God has baptized you with the Holy Ghost. You shall receive power. You need the power of the Holy Ghost to continue to live a sin-free life. So, once you are baptized with the Holy Ghost, then you become his disciples. And he says that they would be his disciples. And then his witness. His witness, because they lived in Jerusalem and Samaria and Judea. But you're going to be his witness once you receive the baptism of the Holy Ghost. You will be his witness in the area that you live in. So, that is a necessity to have the baptism of the Holy Ghost. Many people are afraid of the Holy Ghost, but there is nothing that the Father will give you that will hurt you. So, many people ask, well, why is it necessary for me to be endued with power? For one thing, you realize that even when you went down in water, just like Jesus told the disciples, yes, John baptized you in water, but you need more than water, because once you came up out of that water, you were not a changed person. So that's why you need for God to change your heart. That's a necessity. And without that, you cannot live for God. You might think you can, you might try to, but you will find that you will not be able to live for Christ. Now, God also wants you to know that it is very, very important that you receive the baptism of the Holy Ghost. Why? Because he will lead you and guide you in all truth. It's necessary to be led and guided by God's Spirit to continue to live for him. Now, the Bible also lets us know, and it lets us know over in Romans 8 and 9, but ye are not in the flesh. That's anyone who is saved. And saved means that you have been baptized in the Holy Ghost. You now have the Holy Ghost. But ye are not in the flesh. The Holy Ghost, you are not in the flesh, but in the Spirit, because you have the Holy Ghost. If so be that the Spirit of God dwells in you, he's in you once you receive the baptism of the Holy Ghost. Now, if any man, letting you know the Holy Ghost is for any man, have not the Spirit of Christ, the Holy Ghost is none of his. The Spirit of Christ, that's another name for the Holy Ghost. He is none of his. Now, you can't be a part of God if you don't have his Spirit dwelling in you. Now, remember the Holy Ghost, it has another name, the Holy Spirit. They call him the Holy Spirit. They also call the Holy Ghost the Spirit of Christ. So there are many names for the Holy Ghost. And I have named just a few. But you want to be a child of God. The Holy Ghost, like I told you, will guide you into all truth. The Holy Ghost will speak the word of God only.

And that is how you will have a sin-free life. St. John 15:3 reads, and this is Jesus speaking, "Now ye are clean through the word." Now there's no way that you can wash out today and then tomorrow think that you don't need a bath, because you do. So you have to continually be clean. The word of God in St. John 15:3 continues to read, "Now ye are clean through the word that I have spoken unto you." And that's very important. That's the way you are going to live a sin-free life. The Bible also lets us know that you have to continue on with it in order to be his disciple. This is found in St. John 8:31-32. It reads, "Then sent Jesus to those Jews which believed on him, 'If ye continue in my word, then are ye my disciples indeed, and ye shall know the truth.'" See, the Holy Ghost will tell you the truth. "Ye shall know the truth, and the truth shall make you free." How do you find the truth? Like I said, through the word of God. Every word that is in that Bible is the word of God. These words are spoken by Jesus Christ. Jesus is the word. Now, you also need the Holy Ghost, the baptism of the Holy Ghost, and you'll receive the Holy Ghost then, in Ephesians 5:27, because when Jesus returns, whether people believe it or not, just because he may not have come today, doesn't mean he's not coming, because his word cannot lie. Jesus is not a man that he should lie, nor one that needs to repent of what he says. If he said it, shall he not do it? If he spoke it, shall he not bring it to pass? He is coming again. And guess what? He is coming, like Ephesians 5:27 says. He is coming that he might present the church. It says it, but he's talking about the church, to himself, because he is the head and we are the body. And he's going to present this church, us, a glorious church, not having spot or wrinkle or any such thing, but that it should be holy and without blemish. So we have to be sin-free. That's what it means to be without blemish. Now that you know why you need the baptism of the Holy Ghost, you know that you needed to live, and you know that you needed to go to heaven. Now that you know that, someone out there has been seeking a better life. Today is your day. If you are looking for a better life, a clean life, a life that you will not be ashamed of, you need the baptism of the Holy Ghost. And repeat after me if that is you. Father, I'm sorry that I sinned against you. I believe that you sent your son Jesus on the cross and he died for me, and that on that third day morning he rose again. I believe now that I am saved, but I also need to stay saved, because I need your Holy Ghost power. Baptize me in the Holy Ghost with your precious Holy Ghost, so that I can live for you and continue to be saved. If you said this prayer in your heart sincerely, God heard you. Now, how you know that you received the Holy Ghost is you will begin to speak in another

the language. This also lets you know that you have become a new creature in Christ Jesus. And you can read this over in Acts, the first and the second chapter, how the disciples received the baptism of the Holy Ghost and began to speak in other tongues as the Spirit gave the utterance. Again, this is the True Word of God ministry brought to you by Minister Charlotte Williams. I hope that I have said something that will encourage you to live for God. God bless you.

Little Humphrey.

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That was enough to meet me right where I'm at. Free me from places that I can't go back. Reckless the rights, but crisis in that. Caught on his name cause his powers are matched. Had me in shackles to heal from the chain. Killing my flesh, use my license for that. Renew my mind, so my mindset for that. When it's set up, I got KB sent back. Hey, ready? Hey, say, hey. Yeah, cause he's a go-to, yeah. Everything that we go through is word, let us know to. Let it go and go to, God. I know who the glory goes to, know who I can go to. Ready, said I go to, God. Hey, ready, said let's go to, God. Let's go. Whatever.

want me to go, gotta follow you. I was on the run, my sin made me hide from you. All those things that I gave up and I stopped for you, I was ashamed. Nagging and praise, broke out the chain, drives grace, I was saved. For the lamb that was slain, I thought it was over when they came for me. But I still overcame. God grabbed my hand and held me to my feet. Yeah, now I'm walking on ways. He said it's not over for me. And who faced your story still worthy of glory when I go through pain. Days looking stormy, he told me he would go before me and show me his ways. Father restore me, the brought your spirit from mine that has changed. Made a choice that I laid down my life for y'all, choosing this road for your gain. But it was a brand, ain't ready. Yeah, he's a go to God. Every game that we go through is worth letting go to. Let it go and go to God. I know who the glory goes to. Know who I can go to. Ready, said I go to God. Hey, ready, said I go to God. Hey, ready, said I go to God. Hey, ready, said I go to God. Let it go. She's a go to God. Are you with me? What I go through, God. Hey, she's a go to God. Are you with me? What I go through, God. Hey. You made me ready. You set me up. Then jump. What'd he say? You made me ready, you set me up, then jump, no.

eyes can I see. Don't be rude, I promise you, it'll be alright. Just have faith, no matter what, hold your ground.

When the storm comes and I know that we've been staying on his promises, I know and work it out. Whenever you need, whenever you call on him, he'll be there. Don't you ever

Now, excuse me, miss, but can I have a word with you? Please, sir, can I share a little bit with you? I know you're praying for that miracle you've been believing, confessing it and blessing him every day, believing. Will he come through? Will he find you? It's like a dream playing on a movie screen, and you wonder what these eyes and offerings remove the burden. Open up the heavens like a window with a curtain. I know these struggles will take you to the wire, the race to the one that endures even the fire. Come and let the little folks in there check it out, sir. You're a king, you're a queen, you're a blessed, sir. Don't step down, cut you in the thick of it. The fire, the heat, your clothes don't even smell of it. God is not a man and he will lie to you. He's the one that died for you. Say goodbye for just days. Hey, then he got up before he left. He gave you keys and powers yours. Now, if you go quick, you should have seen the way back then. But because you stood, God is up to something new.

0: about to know about it. So don't worry about it. See you headed to the swerve. No, you heard about it. You've been putting in the swerve. When you talk this big and your wins this big, everybody about to know about it.
1: Everybody about to know. We was for that action, but we glad we let it go. Keep the

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0: know about it. So don't worry about it. See a hater do the swerve. Know you heard about it. We've been putting in this work. When you talk this big and your wins this big, everybody about to know about it. Yeah, let me take it back so they get stuck in 2013. If we get into specifics, me and Portia, we was thinking trying to hit them with spirits. It was one day on the beat, back then they was sleep. Now you know it's time to eat, yeah. It's no division in the building, got the same goal. We on some different, we don't to say so. They got vision to get a man, we bit them on with the hooks to show them a better plan. Act looking fine and say, yeah, I like that. Be online, see the hate, we don't fight back. Nah, cause if he said it, then it's done. Call it home, girl, summer, gonna be chilling with the sun.
1: So don't worry about it. See a hater do the swerve, now you heard about it. We've been putting in this work. When you talk this big and your wins this big, everybody about to know about it.
0: So don't worry about it. See a hater do the swerve, now you heard about it. We've been putting in this work. When you talk this big and your wins this big, everybody about to know about it.

0: 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Spend time in the Word. Yeah. Anything you need.
1: It knows what's on the heart.